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1: NBC News Radio, I'm Scott Carr. President Trump is defending his deal with Russia to obtain diesel fuel from that country. Trump said last week Russia would immediately release 300,000 tons of diesel to ease a global fuel shortage, with more shipments to follow. Trump posts today he made the right choice for the American people. Critics say it gives Russian President Putin a financial lifeline and undermines U.S. sanctions against Russia. The president's back in Ohio tonight as he continues to stump for Republicans ahead of the midterms. He'll be in Youngstown alongside Senator John Husted, the incumbent senator facing a close challenge from former Democratic Senator Sherrod Brown. Minnesota Congresswoman Ilhan Omar is calling a federal raid of her home this morning an attempt to target political enemies and weaponize federal law enforcement.
2: The Democrat posted a statement on social media after federal agents searched her Washington, D.C. area home this morning. The raid was reportedly in connection to an investigation into Omar's immigration paperwork. She went on to say that President Trump has targeted her for 10 years with what she called baseless lies and smear campaigns. This comes after Homeland Security Secretary Mark Wayne Mullen revealed there was an ongoing investigation into Omar and claimed she married her brother to bring him to the U.S. I'm Chris Coraggio.
1: The cleanup continues after Hurricane Isaias made landfall Friday along the western Florida panhandle. The first Atlantic hurricane of the year is being blamed for 5 deaths, 2 in Florida, 2 in Alabama, and another in South Carolina. Thousands are still without power. Actor R.J. Mitty, best known for his role as Walter Flynn White Jr. in the TV series Breaking Bad, is dead at the age of 34. TMZ reports he died by suicide. Mitty served as an ambassador for United Cerebral Palsy and Shriners Children. He was also president of his own charity, the Mitty Foundation. Scott Carr, NBC News Radio.
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4: And we thank you for joining us for a news check on Regional Radio. 2 vehicles total, 3 taken to the hospital after an I-35 accident south of Bethany late Sunday evening. Missouri State Highway Patrol reports one of the vehicles was stationary due to a previous crash on the southbound lanes of I-35 near the 88-mile marker, which had partially blocked the passing lane of I-35. A 40-year-old Waukee, Iowa female was operating that vehicle. A Jeep was also heading southbound of the passing lane, operated by a 25-year-old Kansas City female driver. The front driver's side of the Kansas City driver's car hit the back passenger side of the Waukee driver's vehicle. After the impact, the Waukee driver's vehicle went off the side of the roadway and into the median. The Jeep spun around and began skidding. It came to rest on the shoulder of the roadway. The driver and 2 other occupants from the Waukee driver's vehicle were taken to the hospital. The driver received moderate injuries. A 15-year-old female passenger received moderate injuries. A 17-year-old male had minor injuries. The Kansas City driver received minor injuries and refused treatment at the scene. The accident was reported just after 10:30 on Sunday evening. The Harrison County Sheriff's Department, the Bethany Fire Department, and the Bethany Police Department assisted the Highway Patrol. Missouri State Treasurer's Office has announced that the Missouri Empowerment Scholarship Accounts Program, otherwise known as Most Scholars, has awarded $68.7 million in educational funds for the 2026-2027 academic year. The funding will be provided for 10,235 Missouri students for the 2026-2027 academic year. The Most Scholars Program has grown from awarding funding for 1,361 students in its inaugural year, now to over 10,000 students. Within this school year, the program received 16,144 applications from 12,319 qualified students. That accepted funding percentage is 76%. Another 1,735 students went to a waiting list. A total of 385 schools were approved. Another 350 family-paced education programs are participating. Under the program, approved nonprofit educational assistance organizations administer Missouri Empowerment Scholarship Accounts and award scholarship funds according to state law and program requirements. Scholarship amounts are determined by statute, and they may vary based on a student's eligibility categories. Funds may be used for only educational expenses authorized by law and may not be used for purposes prohibited by statute. 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
5: Here's a look at your forecast. Lows level off around 64 tonight under clear skies. Slight chance of thunderstorms tomorrow, high of 83, mainly sunny skies. Storms likely tomorrow night, lows dip down to about 60, overcast. Much cooler Wednesday and Thursday, with highs in the upper 60s. Storms possible both days. I'm Staff Meteorologist Derek Height. Right now, 84.

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1: Here's a look at your forecast. Lows level off around 64 tonight under clear skies. Slight chance of thunderstorms tomorrow. High of 83, mainly sunny skies. Storms likely tomorrow night. Lows dip down to about 60, overcast. Much cooler Wednesday and Thursday with highs in the upper 60s. Storms possible both days. I'm staff meteorologist Derek Height. Currently 82.
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1: NBC News Radio, I'm Scott Carr. President Trump is defending his deal with Russia to obtain diesel fuel from that country. Trump said last week Russia would immediately release 300,000 tons of diesel to ease a global fuel shortage, with more shipments to follow. Trump posts today he made the right choice for the American people. Critics say it gives Russian President Putin a financial lifeline and undermines U.S. sanctions against Russia. The president's back in Ohio tonight as he continues to stump for Republicans ahead of the midterms. He'll be in Youngstown alongside Senator John Husted, the incumbent senator facing a close challenge from former Democratic Senator Sherrod Brown. Minnesota Congresswoman Ilhan Omar is calling a federal raid of her home this morning an attempt to target political enemies and weaponize federal law enforcement.
2: The Democrat posted a statement on social media after federal agents searched her Washington, D.C. area home this morning. The raid was reportedly in connection to an investigation into Omar's immigration paperwork. She went on to say that President Trump has targeted her for 10 years with what she called baseless lies and smear campaigns. This comes after Homeland Security Secretary Mark Wayne Mullen revealed there was an ongoing investigation into Omar and claimed she married her brother to bring him to the U.S. I'm Chris Coraggio.
1: The cleanup continues after Hurricane Isaias made landfall Friday along the western Florida panhandle. The first Atlantic hurricane of the year is being blamed for 5 deaths, 2 in Florida, 2 in Alabama, and another in South Carolina. Thousands are still without power. Actor R.J. Mitty, best known for his role as Walter Flynn White Jr. in the TV series Breaking Bad, is dead at the age of 34. TMZ reports he died by suicide. Mitty served as an ambassador for United Cerebral Palsy and Shriners Children. He was also president of his own charity, the Mitty Foundation. Scott Carr, NBC News Radio.
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4: And we thank you for joining us for a news check on Regional Radio. 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The Nottoway County Child Care Growth Fund will be started with a $100,000 donation from the Patterson Family Foundation. The program is intended to provide 0% interest forgivable loans to eligible new and existing child care providers seeking to start, expand, improve, or become registered or licensed. The applications will be open October 19th, next Monday, with the first loan anticipated to be funded around December 1st. Eligible applicants may include individuals opening child care businesses, existing providers expanding capacity, in-home providers increasing enrollment or staffing, and unlicensed providers committed to becoming registered or licensed. Nonprofits, churches, and community organizations launching child care programs can also be eligible. Loan amounts will be based on project needs, with up to $10,000 for new providers, $15,000 for existing providers expanding capacity, and $7,500 for staffing or facility improvements. Funds may be supporting expenses such as minor renovations, safety improvements, equipment and supplies, licensing fees, staff recruiting and training, professional services, and marketing. A 20% match may strengthen an application, but it's not required. During the 24-month performance period, recipients will make $50 monthly payments as they work toward goals such as obtaining a license, increasing the number of children served, expanding hours, or improving facilities or adding staff. Then recipients will provide progress updates at 6 and 12 months, and a final review will be made at 24 months. The Nottoway County providers who meet their goals and remain registered or licensed in the county throughout a performance period will have their remaining loan balance forgiven, and any $50 monthly payments made during that period will be refunded. The forgivable loans become a 0% interest loan with a repayment period of between 3 and 5 years. Nottoway County Economic Development will provide help for applicants who choose for optional assistance with licensing requirements and connections to training or professional development, facility experts, inspectors, and other resources. The applications will be reviewed by the NCED Loan Committee, and applications will be available beginning on October 19th through the Nottoway County Economic Development. 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
5: Here's a look at your forecast. Lows level off around 64 tonight under clear skies. Slight chance of thunderstorms tomorrow. High of 83, mainly sunny skies. Storms likely tomorrow night. Lows dip down to about 60, overcast. Much cooler Wednesday and Thursday with highs in the upper 60s. Storms possible both days. I'm staff meteorologist Derek Height. Currently 82.

0: Here's a look at your forecast. Lows dip down to about 64 tonight under clear skies. Slight chance of thunderstorms tomorrow. High temperatures reach up to 83, mainly clear skies. Storms likely tomorrow night. Lows dip down to about 60. Cloudy skies expected. Upper 60s Wednesday and Thursday, with storms possible both days. I'm staff meteorologist Derek Height. Right now, it's 77 degrees.
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1: NBC News Radio, I'm Scott Carr. President Trump is defending his deal with Russia to obtain diesel fuel from that country. Trump said last week Russia would immediately release 300,000 tons of diesel to ease a global fuel shortage, with more shipments to follow. Trump posts today he made the right choice for the American people. Critics say it gives Russian President Putin a financial lifeline and undermines U.S. sanctions against Russia. The president's back in Ohio tonight as he continues to stump for Republicans ahead of the midterms. He's in Youngstown trying to boost the campaign of Senator John Husted. He promised the crowd tonight prices at the pump will fall.
2: It's going to end very soon. And as soon as it ends, your gasoline comes down.
1: Minnesota Congresswoman Ilhan Omar is calling a federal raid of her home this morning, an attempt to target political enemies and weaponize federal law enforcement.
3: The Democrat posted a statement on social media after federal agents searched her Washington, D.C. area home this morning. The raid was reportedly in connection to an investigation into Omar's immigration paperwork. She went on to say that President Trump has targeted her for 10 years with what she called baseless lies and smear campaigns. This comes after Homeland Security Secretary Mark Wayne Mullen revealed there was an ongoing investigation into Omar and claimed she married her brother to bring him to the U.S. I'm Chris Coraggio.
1: The cleanup continues after Hurricane Isaias made landfall Friday along the western Florida panhandle. The first Atlantic hurricane of the year is being blamed for 5 deaths, 2 in Florida, 2 in Alabama, and another in South Carolina. Thousands are still without power. Actor R.J. Mitty, best known for his role as Walter Flynn White Jr. in the TV series Breaking Bad, is dead at the age of 34. TMZ reports he died by suicide. Mitty served as an ambassador for United Cerebral Palsy and Shriners Children. He was also president of his own charity, the Mitty Foundation. Scott Carr, NBC News Radio.
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5: And we thank you for joining us for a news check on regional radio. GRM Networks held their customer appreciation event today in Bethany as GRM Networks is recognizing 75 years of existence as a cooperative that is serving Northwest Missouri and Southern Iowa. CEO Mitchell Bailey says that a lot has happened over the last 75 years.
6: Early 2000s, where we were looking at the same infrastructure and that needed maintaining, that needed upgrading, but how can we do that in a way that positions the cooperative for the future? And so the answer to that was fiber. Fiber provides both the solution of the landline phone service in the same way that we always have, but with internet service that supports the lifestyle and the demands of ever-evolving and growing broadband needs.
5: He also says that GRM Networks has found that the customer service component has been a not only differentiator, but has been an aspect that has made GRM Networks sought out for their service.
6: Just our differentiator is our level of customer service and the amount that we care. And we don't just look at our customers as another monthly invoice, but we look at them as, you know, a contributor to our ongoing success. And in recent years, we've had tremendous success with some federal grants that have allowed us to expand our position beyond what has been our traditional cooperative footprint. And I think we have found exactly what you're saying, just this familiarity with our organization, our name, our reputation of exceptional customer service. Yet for a long time, it's been just out of the reach of some of these customers that will be building to in the next couple of years and are excited about the level of service we'll be able to provide them, both in terms of technology and customer service.
5: CEO Mitchell Bailey with the comments that were made as part of the GRM Customer Appreciation Event held in Bethany. You're listening to Regional Radio. 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
7: Here's a look at your forecast. Lows dip down to about 64 tonight under clear skies. Slight chance of thunderstorms tomorrow. High temperatures reach up to 83. Mainly clear skies. Storms likely
8: tomorrow night.
7: Lows dip down to about 60. Cloudy skies expected. Upper 60s Wednesday and Thursday, with storms possible both days. I'm staff meteorologist Derek Height. Right now, it's 77 degrees.

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And tomorrow

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2: Here's a look at your forecast. Lows dip down to about 64 tonight under clear skies. Slight chance of thunderstorms tomorrow. High temperatures reach up to 83, mainly clear skies. Storms likely tomorrow night. Lows dip down to about 60. Cloudy skies expected. Upper 60s Wednesday and Thursday, with storms possible both days. I'm staff meteorologist Derek Height. Currently 75.
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1: NBC News Radio, I'm Scott Carr. President Trump says he's going to look at joining Saudi Arabia in their fight against Iran-backed Houthis. After that group attacked Riyadh's main airport Saturday, leaving at least 13 dead, including one American. The airport was hit again on Sunday. Delta Airlines now says it's delaying the start of its nonstop service between Atlanta and Riyadh.
2: Delta had planned to begin the new service on October 23rd, but postponed the debut after several deadly attacks on King Khalid International Airport. Delta's decision came after the FAA advised airlines on Sunday to exercise caution when flying in or around Saudi Arabia. Iran-backed Houthi rebels in Yemen claimed responsibility for Saturday's missile attack that killed at least 12 people and wounded more than 300 at Riyadh's main airport. I'm Matt Mattinson.
1: The president's in Ohio tonight, continuing to stump for Republicans in Youngstown. He's backing Senator John Husted, the incumbent, facing a close challenge from former Democratic Senator Sherrod Brown. Democratic Congresswoman from Minnesota, Ilhan Omar, is responding after federal agents searched her home today. She calls it an attempt to target political enemies. Federal agents searched her Washington, D.C. area home this morning, which reports say was in connection to an investigation into Omar's immigration paperwork. Another measles-related deaths being reported in Pennsylvania. In Franklin County, the coroner's office says a 39-year-old woman who died last weekend had several underlying conditions, including a recent diagnosis of measles. That brings to six the number of measles-related deaths in Pennsylvania. President Trump says he's looking at firing U.S. Ambassador to Greece, Kimberly Guilfoyle, the ex-fiancée of Donald Trump Jr., who's now accused of asking a businessman to pay off her $100,000 credit card debt. In exchange for more access to the Trump administration. Trump told reporters today, "We're not happy." Scott Carr, NBC News Radio.
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4: And we thank you for joining us for a news check on regional radio. The Missouri Department of Conservation is hosting a free waterfowl clinic that will be held on Friday, October 23rd in Meadville. Josh Rollers with the Missouri Department of Conservation.
5: It is a good event for young duck hunters that, maybe they've hunted a couple times in previous years, or maybe they've never hunted. So it will be a good opportunity for those. But it will be there at Fountain Grove Conservation Area, and will be on Friday, October 23rd from 5 to 8 p.m. Participants will be taught waterfowl identification, how the waterfowl draw works, how to set up their decoys, how to cook waterfowl, and more. That also provides staff will provide insight into hunting methods, and participants will be able to ask, of course, questions throughout the event.
4: Josh Rollers with the Missouri Department of Conservation and says he does suggest that young duck hunters at least start their duck hunting experience with an experienced hunter.
5: If folks are interested in the sport of duck hunting, I always encourage folks to go with somebody that's experienced, because if you are just getting started by yourself, there are so many different regulations, different species of ducks that may be legal, may not be legal. So you definitely you kind of need to go with somebody that is experienced if you're going to be a waterfowl hunter.
4: Registration can be made through the Missouri Department of Conservation's website. Missouri Western State University is hosting the 40th Tournament of Champions Band Competition. That'll be on Tuesday at the Missouri Western State University campus. The event will include more than 16 bands representing Missouri and Iowa. The 16 bands mean more than 600 students will be on campus. Field show competition will begin at 2. There have been 15-minute increments scheduled off for each band performance of the bands attending. Some of the area bands competing on Tuesday will include Lathrop at 2 p.m., Maysville at 2:15, Savannah at 3:30, and Kirksville at 5:15. The award ceremony will be at 7:15, a $10 admission for adults, $5 admission for seniors. Children 12 and under can attend free. Concessions also open for those wanting refreshments. The 40th Annual Tournament of Champions is an invitational event. The event is considered performance-friendly and held at Spratt Stadium. And you're listening to Regional Radio. 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
6: Here's a look at your forecast. Lows dip down to about 64 tonight under clear skies. Slight chance of thunderstorms tomorrow. High temperatures reach up to 83. Mainly clear skies. Storms likely tomorrow night. Lows dip down to about 60. Cloudy skies expected. Upper 60s Wednesday and Thursday, with storms possible both days. I'm Staff Meteorologist Derek Height. Currently 75.

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So I do the only thing I know how to get by.

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1: Here's a look at your forecast. Lows dip down to about 64 tonight under clear skies. Slight chance of thunderstorms tomorrow. High temperatures reach up to 83. Mainly clear skies. Storms likely tomorrow night. Lows dip down to about 60. Cloudy skies expected. Upper 60s Wednesday and Thursday with storms possible both days. I'm staff meteorologist Derek Height. Right now, it's 73 degrees.
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1: They're the in crowd. We're the other ones. It's a different kind of cloth that we're cut from. We let our color show where the numbers ain't. We're the paint where there ain't supposed to be paint.

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1: NBC News Radio, I'm Scott Carr. President Trump is defending his deal with Russia to obtain diesel fuel from that country. Trump said last week Russia would immediately release 300,000 tons of diesel to ease a global fuel shortage, with more shipments to follow. Trump posted today he made the right choice for the American people. Critics say it gives Russian President Putin a financial lifeline and undermines U.S. sanctions against Russia. The president's back in Ohio tonight as he continues to stump for Republicans ahead of the midterms. He's in Youngstown trying to boost the campaign of Senator John Husted. He promised the crowd tonight prices at the pump will fall.
2: It's going to end very soon, and as soon as it ends, your gasoline comes down.
1: Minnesota Congresswoman Ilhan Omar is calling a federal raid of her home this morning an attempt to target political enemies and weaponize federal law enforcement.
3: The Democrat posted a statement on social media after federal agents searched her Washington, D.C. area home this morning. The raid was reportedly in connection to an investigation into Omar's immigration paperwork. She went on to say that President Trump has targeted her for 10 years with what she called baseless lies and smear campaigns. This comes after Homeland Security Secretary Mark Wayne Mullen revealed there was an ongoing investigation into Omar and claimed she married her brother to bring him to the U.S. I'm Chris Coraggio.
1: The cleanup continues after Hurricane Isaias made landfall Friday along the western Florida panhandle. The first Atlantic hurricane of the year is being blamed for 5 deaths, 2 in Florida, 2 in Alabama, and another in South Carolina. Thousands are still without power. Actor R.J. Mitty, best known for his role as Walter Flynn White Jr. in the TV series Breaking Bad, is dead at the age of 34. TMZ reports he died by suicide. Mitty served as an ambassador for United Cerebral Palsy and Shriners Children. He was also president of his own charity, the Mitty Foundation. Scott Carr, NBC News Radio.
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5: And we thank you for joining us for a news check on Regional Radio. The American Farm Bureau has joined other agriculture stakeholders in submitting comments after reviewing the Environmental Protection Agency's proposed Waters of the United States rule. Courtney Briggs is the Managing Director of Government Affairs for the American Farm Bureau and said the proposed rule does a good job of addressing farmer concerns.
6: It's injecting a lot of clarity and certainty into the definition of WOTUS. We believe this proposed rule is an important step towards aligning the definition of WOTUS with the Supreme Court's Sackett decision and providing the clear and workable boundaries that farmers need.
5: Briggs says it's effective from a legal and a policy perspective.
6: But with that said, getting the rule right on paper is only part of the equation. A regulation also has to work in practice on the ground for farmers and ranchers. And there are often growing pains when these regulatory changes occur. We just want to make sure that we can work with this administration to make sure that this is implemented correctly.
5: She says that she is hopeful the next steps happen quickly to help farmers with the clarity they need on water issues.
6: From here, EPA and the Corps will review the comments submitted on not just this proposed rule, the supplemental proposal, but also comments received previously on the original proposal, and then move forward towards a final rule.
5: The comment period for the WOTUS rule ended on Friday. The Environmental Protection Agency and the U.S. Army then took comments on a supplemental proposal on additional regulatory alternatives for defining waters of the United States, a phrase that determines the reach of the federal clean water jurisdiction. 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
7: Here's a look at your forecast. Lows dip down to about 64 tonight under clear skies. Slight chance of thunderstorms tomorrow. High temperatures reach up to 83, mainly clear skies. Storms likely tomorrow night. Lows dip down to about 60, cloudy skies expected. Upper 60s Wednesday and Thursday with storms possible both days. I'm Staff Meteorologist Derek Height. Right now, it's 73 degrees.

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0: Here's a look at your forecast. Lows level off around 64 overnight under clear skies. Slight chance of thunderstorms Tuesday. High temperatures reach up to 83. Mainly clear skies. Cloudy skies expected Tuesday night. Thunderstorms likely. Lows dip down to about 60. Much cooler Wednesday and Thursday with highs in the upper 60s. Storms both days. I'm staff meteorologist Derek Height. Currently, it's 72 degrees.
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1: NBC News Radio, I'm Tammy Trujillo. President Trump says he's going to look at joining Saudi Arabia in the fight against Iran-backed Houthis after a deadly strike at an airport. Saturday's attack at Riyadh's main airport by the Houthis left at least 13 people dead, including one American, and injured more than 300 other people. The airport was hit again on Sunday, causing a fire and several injuries. The president says he's looking into firing Ambassador Kimberly Guilfoyle following allegations of misconduct. Scott Carr has more from Washington.
2: Speaking with reporters Monday, President Trump said he was not happy with the ex-fiancée of Donald Trump Jr., now the U.S. ambassador to Greece, after it was reported last week by the Wall Street Journal Guilfoyle had asked major Trump donor Eric Dieters to pay a $100,000 credit card bill via wire transfer to avoid a paper trail. Dieters was the organizer of the conservative-themed Freedom Fest in Kentucky, canceled this year after disappointing VIP ticket sales. I'm Scott Carr.
1: Minnesota Congress.

0: Woman Ilhan Omar is calling a federal raid on her home, an attempt to target political enemies and weaponize federal law enforcement. That story from Chris Caraggio.
1: The Democrat posted a statement on social media after federal agents searched her Washington, D.C. area home. The raid was reportedly in connection to an investigation into Omar's immigration paperwork. She went on to say that President Trump has targeted her for 10 years with what she called baseless lies and smear campaigns. This comes after Homeland Security Secretary Mark Wayne Mullen revealed there was an ongoing investigation into Omar and claimed she married her brother to bring him to the U.S. I'm Chris Caraggio.
0: Actress Selma Blair is free on bond after being arraigned in a New York courtroom following a mid-air incident on a Delta flight. Blair is facing assault charges after an alleged altercation Sunday night while the actress was flying from Los Angeles to Kennedy International. She's accused of punching one flight attendant and biting another when they stopped her from opening the plane's door mid-flight. You're listening to the latest from NBC News Radio.
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3: And we thank you for joining us for a news check on Regional Radio. Two vehicles totaled, three taken to the hospital after an I-35 accident south of Bethany late Sunday evening. Missouri State Highway Patrol reports one of the vehicles was stationary due to a previous crash on the southbound lanes of I-35 near the 88-mile marker, which had partially blocked the passing lane of I-35. A 40-year-old Waukee, Iowa female was operating that vehicle. A Jeep was also heading southbound of the passing lane, operated by a 25-year-old Kansas City female driver. The front driver's side of the Kansas City driver's car hit the back passenger side of the Waukee driver's vehicle. After the impact, the Waukee driver's vehicle went off the side of the roadway and into the median. The Jeep spun around and began skidding. It came to rest on the shoulder of the roadway. The driver and two other occupants from the Waukee driver's vehicle were taken to the hospital. The driver received moderate injuries. A 15-year-old female passenger received moderate injuries. A 17-year-old male had minor injuries. The Kansas City driver received minor injuries and refused treatment at the scene. The accident was reported just after 10:30 on Sunday evening. The Harrison County Sheriff's Department, the Bethany Fire Department, and the Bethany Police Department assisted the Highway Patrol. The Missouri State Treasurer's Office has announced that the Missouri Empowerment Scholarship Accounts Program, otherwise known as Most Scholars, has awarded $68.7 million in educational funds for the 2026-2027 academic year. The funding will be provided for 10,235 Missouri students for the 2026-2027 academic year. The Most Scholars Program has grown from awarding funding for 1,361 students in its inaugural year, now to over 10,000 students. Within this school year, the program received 16,144 applications from 12,319 qualified students. That accepted funding percentage is 76%. Another 1,735 students went to a waiting list. A total of 385 schools were approved. Another 350 family-paced education programs are participating. Under the program, approved nonprofit educational assistance organizations administer Missouri Empowerment Scholarship accounts and award scholarship funds according to state law and program requirements. Scholarship amounts are determined by statute, and they may vary based on a student's eligibility category. Funds may be used for only educational expenses authorized by law and may not be used for purposes prohibited by statute. 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
5: Here's a look at your forecast. Lowest level off around 64 overnight under clear skies. Slight chance of thunderstorms Tuesday. High temperatures reach up to 83. Mainly clear skies. Cloudy skies expected Tuesday night. Thunderstorms likely. Lows dip down to about 60. Much cooler Wednesday and Thursday with highs in the upper 60s. Storms both days. I'm staff meteorologist Derek Height. Currently, it's 72 degrees.
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0: Here's a look at your forecast. Lows level off around 64 overnight under clear skies. Slight chance of thunderstorms Tuesday. High temperatures reach up to 83. Mainly clear skies. Cloudy skies expected Tuesday night. Thunderstorms likely. Lows dip down to about 60. Much cooler Wednesday and Thursday with highs in the upper 60s. Storms both days. I'm staff meteorologist Derek Height. Right now, 66.
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1: NBC News Radio, I'm Tammy Trujillo. One person was killed, at least four injured Monday during an incident aboard the Goliath roller coaster at Six Flags over Georgia. Scott Carr has the latest.
2: Officials at Six Flags have confirmed that one park visitor died in the incident Monday, that the Goliath had to be evacuated, and that the park was shut down. Neither they nor police in Cobb County, Georgia, have confirmed how the person died or what led to the accident. Several reports cite witnesses who say they saw a man fall from the coaster, which climbs to a height of 200 feet and reaches speeds of 70 miles an hour. I'm Scott Carr.
1: President Trump repeatedly criticized Minnesota Representative Ilhan Omar while campaigning for Republicans in Ohio on Monday night.
3: And that Ilhan, somebody was asking, I don't know what they're doing with it, but I can tell you this, she's a disaster. She comes in from a country without laws, without police, without military, without all they do is shoot each other.
1: Federal agents searched Omar's home earlier in the day as part of a federal criminal investigation. Trump referenced her Somali heritage, prompting chants of deport from some in the crowd as he discussed Somali immigrants in the United States. Trump also brought up a major pandemic-era fraud scheme in Minnesota that involved members of the state's Somali community and resulted in the theft of hundreds of millions of dollars from a federally funded nutrition program. The president says he's going to look at joining Saudi Arabia in the fight against Iran-backed Houthis after a deadly strike at an airport. Saturday's attack in Riyadh's main airport by the Houthis left at least 13 people dead, including one American, and injured more than 300 others. The airport was hit again on Sunday, causing a fire and several injuries. The Brewers successfully defended American Family Field, taking down the Dodgers 7-4 in Game 2 of the NLCS. Milwaukee's now leading that best-of-seven series 2-0. In the ALCS, the Guardians rallied for a 7-3 victory over the Rays in Game 1 at Tropicana Field. Tammy Trujillo, NBC News Radio.
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5: And we thank you for joining us for a news check on Regional Radio. Nottoway County Economic Development intends a new initiative to provide more child care availability and support child care providers throughout Nottoway County. The Nottoway County Child Care Growth Fund will be started with a $100,000 donation from the Patterson Family Foundation. The program is intended to provide 0% interest forgivable loans to eligible new and existing child care providers seeking to start, expand, improve, or become registered or licensed. The applications will be open October 19th, next Monday, with the first loan anticipated to be funded around December 1st. Eligible applicants may include individuals opening child care businesses, existing providers expanding capacity, in-home providers increasing enrollment or staffing, and unlicensed providers committed to becoming registered or licensed. Nonprofits, churches, and community organizations launching child care programs can also be eligible. Loan amounts will be based on project needs, with up to $10,000 for new providers, $15,000 for existing providers expanding capacity, and $7,500 for staffing or facility improvements. Funds may be supporting expenses such as minor renovations, safety improvements, equipment and supplies, licensing fees, staff recruiting and training, professional services, and marketing. A 20% match may strengthen an application, but it's not required. During the 24-month performance period, recipients will make $50 monthly payments as they work toward goals such as obtaining a license, increasing the number of children served, expanding hours, or improving facilities or adding staff. Then recipients will provide progress updates at 6 and 12 months, and a final review will be made at 24 months. The Nottoway County providers who meet their goals and remain registered or licensed in the county throughout a performance period will have their remaining loan balance forgiven, and any $50 monthly payments made during that period will be refunded. The forgivable loans become a 0% interest loan with a repayment period of between 3 and 5 years. Nottoway County Economic Development will provide help for applicants who choose for optional assistance with licensing requirements and connections to training or professional development, facility experts, inspectors, and other resources. The applications will be reviewed by the NCED Loan Committee, and applications will be available beginning on October 19th through the Nottoway County Economic Development. 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
6: Here's a look at your forecast. Lowest level off around 64 overnight under clear skies. Slight chance of thunderstorms Tuesday. High temperatures reach up to 83. Mainly clear skies. Cloudy skies expected Tuesday night. Thunderstorms likely. Lows dip down to about 60. Much cooler Wednesday and Thursday with highs in the upper 60s. Storms both days. I'm staff meteorologist Derek Height. Right now, 66.
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1: Oh, yeah, I'm a big NASCAR fan.
0: All right, here's a test. Favorite NASCAR track?
1: Favorite track?

0: 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Yeah.
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0: Oh, yeah. Hank, let's talk about your daddy.
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0: Here's a look at your forecast. Lows level off around 64 overnight under clear skies. Slight chance of thunderstorms Tuesday. High temperatures reach up to 83, mainly clear skies. Cloudy skies expected Tuesday night. Thunderstorms likely. Lows dip down to about 60. Much cooler Wednesday and Thursday with highs in the upper 60s. Storms both days. I'm staff meteorologist Derek Height. Currently, it's 64 degrees.
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1: NBC News Radio, I'm Tammy Trujillo. President Trump was in Ohio Monday night as he continues to stump for Republicans ahead of the midterm election. Mark Mayfield reports.
2: While speaking to a crowd in Youngstown, Trump warned against Democrats taking over the House and Senate, calling them left-wing lunatics.
3: The radical left maniacs, they took the name Columbus, Christopher Columbus, away, and they're a disgrace. And we have to win because we have to keep winning because they'll do it again.
2: Trump appeared with Senator John Husted, the incumbent who's facing a close challenge from former Democratic Senator Sherrod Brown. Tuesday, he joined Senator Dan Sullivan for a rally in Wasilla, Alaska. I'm Mark Mayfield.
1: Cleanup efforts continue after Hurricane Isaias made landfall Friday night along the western Florida panhandle. It was the first Atlantic hurricane of the year. Five deaths are blamed on the storm, two in Florida, two in Alabama, and another in South Carolina. At last check, some 65,000 people are still in the dark across Florida. Minnesota Congresswoman Ilhan Omar is calling a federal raid of her home an attempt to target political enemies and weaponize federal law enforcement. Chris Caraggio has that story.
4: The Democrat posted a statement on social media after federal agents searched her Washington, D.C. area home this morning. The raid was reportedly in connection to an investigation into Omar's immigration paperwork. She went on to say that President Trump has targeted her for 10 years with what she called baseless lies and smear campaigns. This comes after Homeland Security Secretary Mark Wayne Mullen revealed there was an ongoing investigation into Omar and claimed she married her brother to bring him to the U.S. I'm Chris Caraggio.
1: Actor R.J. Mitty is dead at the age of 34 by suicide, according to his representative. Mitty was best known for portraying Walter White Jr. in the Vince Gilligan-created drama Breaking Bad.

0: dad, the son of Walter and Skylar White. Like his character, Mitty lived with cerebral palsy. 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
2: And we thank you for joining us for a news check on regional radio. GRM Networks held their customer appreciation event today in Bethany as GRM Networks is recognizing 75 years of existence as a cooperative that is serving Northwest Missouri and Southern Iowa. CEO Mitchell Bailey says that a lot has happened over the last 75 years.
3: Early 2000s, where we were looking at the same infrastructure and that needed maintaining, that needed upgrading, but how can we do that in a way that positions the cooperative for the future? And so the answer to that was fiber. Fiber provides both the solution of the landline phone service in the same way that we always have, but with internet service that supports the lifestyle and the demands of ever evolving and growing broadband needs.
2: He also says that GRM Networks has found that the customer service component has been a not only differentiator, but has been an aspect that has made GRM Networks sought out for their service.
3: Just our differentiator is our level of customer service and the amount that we care. And we don't just look at our customers as another monthly invoice, but we look at them as, you know, a contributor to our ongoing success. And in recent years, we've had tremendous success with some federal grants that have allowed us to expand our position beyond what has been our traditional cooperative footprint. And I think we have found exactly what you're saying, just this familiarity with our organization, our name, our reputation of exceptional customer service. Yet for a long time, it's been just out of the reach of some of these customers that will be building to in the next couple of years and are excited about the level of service we'll be able to provide them, both in terms of technology and customer service.
2: CEO Mitchell Bailey with the comments that were made as part of the GRM Customer Appreciation Event held in Bethany. 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
4: Here's a look at your forecast. Lows level off around 64 overnight under clear skies. Slight chance of thunderstorms Tuesday. High temperatures reach up to 83. Mainly clear skies. Cloudy skies expected Tuesday night. Thunderstorms likely. Lows dip down to about 60. Much cooler Wednesday and Thursday, with highs in the upper 60s. Storms both days. I'm staff meteorologist Derek Height. Currently, it's 64 degrees.
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0: Here's a look at your forecast.
1: Lows dip down to about 63 overnight under clear skies. Mainly clear Tuesday. Slight chance for storms. High of 83. Storms likely Tuesday night. Lows dip down to about 60 overcast skies. Turning much cooler Wednesday and Thursday with highs in the upper 60s. Storms both days. I'm staff meteorologist Derek Height. Right now, it's 61 degrees.
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2: NBC News Radio, I'm Tammy Trujillo. President Trump repeatedly criticized Minnesota Representative Ilhan Omar while campaigning for Republicans in Ohio on Monday night.
3: And that Ilhan, somebody was asking me, I don't know what they're doing with it, but I can tell you this, she's a disaster. She comes in from a country without laws, without police, without military, without, all they do is shoot each other.
2: Federal agents searched Omar's home earlier in the day as part of a criminal investigation. Trump referenced her Somali heritage, prompting chants of deport from some in the crowd. Trump went on to accuse Minnesota Democrats of election fraud in 2024. One person was killed, at least four others injured Monday during an incident aboard the Goliath roller coaster at Six Flags over Georgia. Scott Carr has the latest.
4: Officials at Six Flags have confirmed that one park visitor died in the incident Monday, that the Goliath had to be evacuated, and that the park was shut down. Neither they nor police in Cobb County, Georgia, have confirmed how the person died or what led to the accident. Several reports cite witnesses who say they saw a man fall from the coaster, which climbs to a height of 200 feet and reaches speeds of 70 miles an hour. I'm Scott Carr.
2: Delta Airlines will delay the start of its nonstop service between Atlanta and Riyadh, Saudi Arabia, until early next year. That story from Matt Mattinson.
5: Delta had planned to begin the new service on October 23rd, but postponed the debut after several deadly attacks on King Khalid International Airport. Delta's decision came after the FAA advised airlines on Sunday to exercise caution when flying in or around Saudi Arabia. Iran-backed Houthi rebels in Yemen claimed responsibility for Saturday's missile attack that killed at least 12 people and wounded more than 300 at Riyadh's main airport. I'm Matt Mattinson.
2: The Powerball jackpot's going to roll over again. There was no grand prize winner Monday night, so Wednesday's drawing will now be worth at least $562 million. 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
7: And we thank for joining us for a news check on Regional Radio. Missouri Department of Conservation is hosting a free waterfowl clinic that will be held on Friday, October 23rd in Meadville. Josh Rollers with the Missouri Department of Conservation.
8: It is a good event for young duck hunters that, you know, maybe they've hunted a couple times in previous years, or maybe they've never hunted. So it will be a good opportunity for those. But it will be there at Fountain Grove Conservation Area, and will be on Friday, October 23rd from 5 to 8 p.m., Participants will be taught waterfowl identification, how the waterfowl draw works, how to set up their decoys, how to cook waterfowl, and more. That also provides staff will provide insight into hunting methods, and participants will be able to ask, you know, of course, questions throughout the event.
7: Josh Rollers with the Missouri Department of Conservation and says he does suggest that young duck hunters at least start their duck hunting experience with an experienced hunter.
8: If folks are interested in the sport of duck hunting, I always encourage folks to go with somebody that's experienced, because if you are just getting started by yourself, there are so many different regulations, different species of ducks that may be legal, may not be legal. So you definitely you kind of need to go with somebody that is experienced if you're going to be a waterfowl hunter.
7: Registration can be made through the Missouri Department of Conservation's website. Missouri Western State University is hosting the 40th Tournament of Champions Band Competition. That'll be on Tuesday at the Missouri Western State University campus. The event will include more than 16 bands representing Missouri and Iowa. The 16 bands mean more than 600 students will be on campus. Field show competition will begin at 2. There have been 15-minute increments scheduled off for each band performance of the bands attending. Some of the area bands competing on Tuesday will include Lathrop at 2 p.m., Maysville at 2:15, Savannah at 3:30, and Kirksville at 5:15. Award ceremony will be at 7:15, a $10 admission for adults, $5 admission for seniors. Children 12 and under can attend free. Concessions also open for those wanting refreshments. The 40th Annual Tournament of Champions is an invitational event. The event is considered performance-friendly and held at Spratt Stadium. 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
9: Here's a look at your forecast. Lows dip down to about 63 overnight under clear skies. Mainly clear Tuesday. Slight chance for storms. High of 83. Storms likely Tuesday night. Lows dip down to about 60. Overcast skies. Turning much cooler Wednesday and Thursday with highs in the upper 60s. Storms both days. I'm Staff Meteorologist Derek Height. Right now, it's 61 degrees.
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0: Here's a look at your forecast. Clear skies overnight with a low of 61. Slight chance for storms Tuesday. High temperatures reach up to 81, mainly sunny. Thunderstorms likely Tuesday night. Lows level off around 59. Cloudy skies expected. Seasonal temperatures Wednesday and Thursday with highs in the upper 60s. Thunderstorms possible both days. I'm staff meteorologist Derek Height. Right now, it's 59 degrees.
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1: NBC News Radio, I'm Mark Mayfield. President Trump says he's looking into firing Ambassador Kimberly Guilfoyle following allegations of misconduct. Scott Carr has more from Washington.
2: Speaking with reporters Monday, President Trump said he was not happy with the ex-fiancée of Donald Trump Jr., now the U.S. ambassador to Greece, after it was reported last week by the Wall Street Journal Guilfoyle had asked major Trump donor Eric Dieters to pay a $100,000 credit card bill via wire transfer to avoid a paper trail. Dieters was the organizer of the conservative-themed Freedom Fest in Kentucky, canceled this year after disappointing VIP ticket sales. I'm Scott Carr.
1: President Trump defending his deal with Russia for diesel fuel after it received criticism. Last week, Trump announced Russia would immediately release 300,000 tons of diesel to ease a global fuel shortage with more shipments to follow. In a Truth Social post yesterday morning, Trump said he made the right choice for the American people. The deal received backlash, with critics saying it gives Russian President Vladimir Putin a financial lifeline and undermines U.S. sanctions. Some Republicans argued it could lower fuel prices and give Trump leverage over Moscow. President Trump is floating the idea of renaming either the Atlantic or Pacific Ocean. Tammy Trujillo explains.
3: He made the suggestion during a rally in Tennessee over the weekend. After noting he renamed Lake Ontario and Gulf of Mexico, Trump said, "So we need a river. We need an ocean." He went on to say we could call it Trump Ocean or Ocean of the America or something like that. Trump signed an executive order in August to rename Lake Ontario to Lake America. I'm Tammy Trujillo.
1: And Pope Leo is undergoing surgery today to remove an early-stage growth from his lung. The 71-year-old pontiff made the announcement Sunday during his prayer at St. Peter's Square. Leo said doctors recently discovered a nodule in his lung and that it was detected at a very early stage. You're listening to the latest from NBC News Radio.
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5: And we thank you for joining us for a news check on Regional Radio. The American Farm Bureau has joined other agriculture stakeholders in submitting comments after reviewing the Environmental Protection Agency's proposed Waters of the United States rule. Courtney Briggs is the managing director of government affairs for the American Farm Bureau and said the proposed rule does a good job of addressing farmer concerns.
6: It's injecting a lot of clarity and certainty into the definition of WOTUS. We believe this proposed rule is an important step towards aligning the definition of WOTUS with the Supreme Court's Sackett decision and providing the clear and workable boundaries that farmers need.
5: Briggs says it's effective from a legal and a policy perspective.
6: But with that said, getting the rule right on paper is only part of the equation. A regulation also has to work in practice on the ground for farmers and ranchers. And there are often growing pains when these regulatory changes occur. We just want to make sure that we can work with this administration to make sure that this is implemented correctly.
5: She says that she is hopeful the next steps happen quickly to help farmers with the clarity they need on water issues.
6: From here, EPA and the Corps will review the comments submitted on not just this proposed rule, the supplemental proposal, but also comments received previously on the original proposal, and then move forward towards a final rule.
5: The comment period for the WOTUS rule ended on Friday. The Environmental Protection Agency and the U.S. Army then took comments on a supplemental proposal on additional regulatory alternatives for defining waters of the United States.

0: a phrase that determines the reach of the federal clean water jurisdiction. 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
2: Here's a look at your forecast. Clear skies overnight with a low of 61. Slight chance for storms Tuesday. High temperatures reach up to 81. Mainly sunny. Thunderstorms likely Tuesday night. Lows level off around 59. Cloudy skies expected. Seasonal temperatures Wednesday and Thursday with highs in the upper 60s. Thunderstorms possible both days. I'm staff meteorologist Derek Height. Right now, it's 59 degrees.
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0: Here's a look at your forecast.
1: Clear skies overnight with lows around 59. Mainly sunny skies Tuesday. Slight chance for storms. High temperatures reach up to 78. Storms likely Tuesday night. Lows around 59. Cloudy skies. 65 Wednesday with a chance of thunderstorms. 68 Thursday. Chance for storms continues. I'm staff meteorologist Derek Height. Right now, 58.
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1: NBC News Radio, I'm Jennifer Kiefer. President Trump is defending his deal with Russia for diesel fuel after it received criticism, saying in an online post that he made the right choice for the American people. Minnesota Congresswoman Ilhan Omar on social media is calling a federal raid of her Washington, D.C. home an attempt to target political enemies and weaponize federal law enforcement. The raid was reportedly in connection to an investigation into Omar's immigration paperwork. President Trump last night, while campaigning for Republicans in Ohio, repeatedly criticized the Democratic Congresswoman.
2: She's a disaster. She comes in from a country without laws, without police, without military, without all they do is shoot each other.
1: One person is dead and at least four injured in an incident aboard the Goliath roller coaster at Six Flags over Georgia. Scott Carr has the latest.
3: Officials at Six Flags have confirmed that one park visitor died in the incident Monday, that the Goliath had to be evacuated, and that the park was shut down. Neither they nor police in Cobb County, Georgia, have confirmed how the person died or what led to the accident. Several reports cite witnesses who say they saw a man fall from the coaster, which climbs to a height of 200 feet and reaches speeds of 70 miles an hour.
1: Pope Leo undergoes surgery today at Rome's Gemelli Hospital to remove an early-stage growth from his lung, the 71-year-old pontiff says. Doctors recently discovered a nodule and that it was detected at a very early stage. Northwestern Medicine thoracic surgeon Dr. Samuel Kim says of most nodules on the lung,
4: so the reality is the majority of lung nodules out there, I'd say 95% of all the lung nodules are benign.
1: Tammy Trujillo says Pope Leo is speaking out against the death penalty.
5: In a social media post Saturday to mark World Day against the death penalty, the pontiff said that justice can be met without capital punishment. His comments come after the War Department announced it planned to publicly live stream the firing squad execution of Fort Hood mass shooter Nadel Hassan in November.
1: I'm Jennifer Kiefer, NBC News Radio.
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7: And we thank you for joining us for a news check on Regional Radio. Two vehicles totaled, three taken to the hospital after an I-35 accident south of Bethany late Sunday evening. Missouri State Highway Patrol reports one of the vehicles was stationary due to a previous crash on the southbound lanes of I-35 near the 88-mile marker, which had partially blocked the passing lane of I-35. A 40-year-old Waukee, Iowa female was operating that vehicle. A Jeep was also heading southbound of the passing lane, operated by a 25-year-old Kansas City female driver. The front driver's side of the Kansas City driver's car hit the back passenger side of the Waukee driver's vehicle. After the impact, the Waukee driver's vehicle went off the side of the roadway and into the median. The Jeep spun around and began skidding. It came to rest on the shoulder of the roadway. The driver and two other occupants from the Waukee driver's vehicle were taken to the hospital. The driver received moderate injuries. A 15-year-old female passenger received moderate injuries. A 17-year-old male had minor injuries. The Kansas City driver received minor injuries and refused treatment at the scene. The accident was reported just after 10:30 on Sunday evening. The Harrison County Sheriff's Department, the Bethany Fire Department, and the Bethany Police Department assisted the Highway Patrol. Missouri State Treasurer's Office has announced that the Missouri Empowerment Scholarship Accounts Program, otherwise known as Most Scholars, has awarded $68.7 million in educational funds for the 2026-2027 academic year. The funding will be provided for 10,235 Missouri students for the 2026-2027 academic year. The Most Scholars Program has grown from awarding funding for 1,361 students in its inaugural year, now to over 10,000 students. Within this school year, the program received 16,144 applications from 12,319 qualified students. That accepted funding percentage is 76%. Another 1,735 students went to a waiting list. A total of 385 schools were approved. Another 350 family-paced education programs are participating. Under the program, approved nonprofit educational assistance organizations administer Missouri Empowerment Scholarship accounts and award scholarship funds according to state law and program requirements. Scholarship amounts are determined by statute, and they may vary based on a student's eligibility category. Funds may be used for only educational expenses authorized

0: by law and may not be used for purposes prohibited by statute. 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
1: Here's a look at your forecast. Clear skies overnight with lows around 59. Mainly sunny skies Tuesday. Slight chance for storms. High temperatures reach up to 78. Storms likely Tuesday night. Lows around 59. Cloudy skies. 65 Wednesday with a chance of thunderstorms. 68 Thursday. Chance for storms continues. I'm staff meteorologist Derek Height. Right now, 58.
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0: Here's a look at your forecast. Slight chance of thunderstorms today, otherwise mainly sunny skies. Highs around 78. Cloudy skies expected tonight. Thunderstorms likely 59. Chance for storms tomorrow 65. Cloudy skies. High temperatures reach up to 68 Thursday, with thunderstorms likely 59. Mix of clouds and sun Friday. I'm staff meteorologist Derek Height. Currently 57.
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1: NBC News Radio, I'm Jennifer Kuiper. President Trump travels to Alaska today as he stumps four Republicans ahead of the midterm elections. Last night in Youngstown, Ohio, he warned a crowd against Democrats taking over the House and Senate.
2: The radical left maniacs, they took the name Columbus, Christopher Columbus, away, and they're a disgrace. And we have to win because we have to keep winning because they'll do it again.
1: The president later today will join Senator Dan Sullivan for a rally in Wasilla, Alaska. A federal search of the home of Representative Ilhan Omar in Washington, D.C. is facing criticism from New York City Mayor Zohran Mamdani. He argues that her citizenship should not be used against her because of her political views. A DOJ spokesperson tells News Nation that the action was part of an ongoing federal criminal investigation. Pope Leo is having an early-stage growth removed from his lung during surgery today at a hospital in Rome. Well wishes are being offered from worshipers at St. Patrick's Cathedral in New York.
3: We are with him and we are praying for him like he does for us.
1: And at the Vatican.
4: As practicing Catholics, we keep him in our prayers and hope that he is okay.
1: Pope Leo says doctors recently discovered the nodule in his lung. Actress Selma Blair is free on bond after being arraigned in a New York courtroom following a mid-air incident on a Delta flight. Mark Mayfield has details.
5: Blair is facing assault charges after an alleged altercation Sunday night while the actress was flying from Los Angeles to Kennedy International Airport. She's accused of punching one flight attendant and biting another when they stopped her from opening the plane's door mid-flight. Blair was arrested after the flight landed at JFK and was taken to a hospital. She was released on bond Monday night, with her next court hearing set for January.
1: Nashville drivers should prepare for a major shutdown on I-65 this weekend. TDOT plans to close both directions of 65 starting Friday night between the I-40 and I-440 interchanges to demolish a bridge. I'm Jennifer Kuiper, NBC News Radio.
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8: And we thank you for joining us for a news check on Regional Radio. Nottoway County Economic Development intends a new initiative to provide more child care availability and support child care providers throughout Nottoway County. The Nottoway County Child Care Growth Fund will be started with a $100,000 donation from the Patterson Family Foundation. The program is intended to provide 0% interest forgivable loans to eligible new and existing child care providers seeking to start, expand, improve, or become registered or licensed. The applications will be open October 19th, next Monday, with the first loan anticipated to be funded around December 1st. Eligible applicants may include individuals opening child care businesses, existing providers expanding capacity, in-home providers increasing enrollment or staffing, and unlicensed providers committed to becoming registered or licensed. Nonprofits, churches, and community organizations launching child care programs can also be eligible. Loan amounts will be based on project needs, with up to $10,000 for new providers, $15,000 for existing providers expanding capacity, and $7,500 for staffing or facility improvements. Funds may be supporting expenses such as minor renovations, safety improvements, equipment and supplies, licensing fees, staff recruiting and training, professional services, and marketing. A 20% match may strengthen an application, but it's not required. During the 24-month performance period, recipients will make $50 monthly payments as they work toward goals such as obtaining a license, increasing the number of children served, expanding hours, or improving facilities or adding staff. Then recipients will provide progress updates at 6 and 12 months, and a final review will be made at 24 months. The Nottoway County providers who meet their goals and remain registered or licensed in the county throughout a performance period will have their remaining loan balance forgiven, and any $50 monthly payments made during that period will be refunded. The forgivable loans become a 0% interest loan. with a repayment period of between 3 and 5 years. Nottoway County Economic Development will provide help for applicants who choose for optional assistance with licensing requirements and connections to training or professional development, facility experts, inspectors, and other resources. The applications will be reviewed by the NCED Loan Committee, and applications will be available beginning on October 19th through the Nottoway County Economic Development. 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
8: Range is evident, northern part of the listening area. It's northern Decatur County, probably more northwestern Decatur County. It is a little bit still to the east of I-35. And moving its way to the north and east. Weather Service says that we will have a slight chance of some showers. It'll be possible after 5 this evening, but we will be building up to a 90% chance of some rain. That'll be possible late this evening and overnight. We'll have the overnight low. It'll be down to 59 degrees with north-northeast winds. It'll be at 5 to 7 miles an hour. Wednesday's forecast calls for a 50% chance of rain, mainly after 1. Otherwise, mostly cloudy with a high temperature of 65 degrees. So 1 p.m., by the way, with north-northeast winds at 10 miles an hour, some gusts as high as 18. Wednesday night, a 70% chance of a shower or thunderstorm overnight, otherwise cloudy with a low down to 58 degrees. On Thursday, showers at 100% prior to 1 p.m., otherwise high temperature of 68 degrees with east winds. It'll be at 7 to 10 on Thursday night, cloudy with a low 47. Friday's forecast, sunny and just 57 degrees for high. Friday night, patchy frost actually going to be the case overnight. Otherwise clear with a low down to 35. Saturday, frost prior to 8 a.m. Otherwise sunny with a high temperature of 61. And Saturday night, clear with a low 41. Sunday's forecast, sunny and 68. Sunday night, partly cloudy, a low down to 50. And Monday's forecast, sunny with a high temperature that'll be at 71 degrees. Huntley Whaley Weather Station in Albany reporting a temperature of 58 degrees. The Lamoni Municipal Airport reporting some thunderstorms, at least in the vicinity, in 57 degrees. And 59 degrees is the temperature in Bethany Unionville with 59 degrees. The Barton Farm at Trenton reporting a temperature of 62 degrees. That's a check of your weather information, and you're listening to Regional Radio.
9: Let's take a look at the cash cattle market report. No cash cattle trade developed throughout the day yesterday, and both bids and asking prices remain elusive at this point. New show lists for the week are lighter in Texas and Kansas, but steady in Nebraska. Last week, northern dressed cattle traded at mostly 345, which is steady with the previous week's weighted average. And last week, southern live cattle traded at mostly 222, which is steady to $2 higher than the previous week's weighted average, and some live trade was even marked as high as 226. Last week's negotiated cash cattle trade totaled 67,701 head. Of that, 79% were committed to the market's nearby delivery option, while the remaining 21% were committed to the deferred delivery option. Beef cutouts are mixed with choice up 221 at 375.56 based on 46 loads, and select down 17 cents at 354.13 based on 11 loads. Over on the mercantile, December live cattle down 0.45 at 226.60, February up 0.10 at 229.57, April up 0.35 at 230.92, November feeder cattle down 0.85 at 341.10, January down 0.60 at 335.75, and March down 0.67 at 331.50. Let's take a look at the cash hog market report. The Eastern Corn Belt, the Western Corn Belt, and Iowa, Minnesota are all unavailable due to confidentiality. The national cash hog average is down 324 at 7102, with an average range of 65 to 80. Pork carcass cutouts are up 247 at 82.97 based on 271 loads. Over on the mercantile, December lean hogs up 0.55 at 68.37, February up 105 at 70.30, and April up 0.90 at 75.07. Taking a look at the grain futures on the Chicago Board of Trade, December corn down 1¾ at 481¼, March down 1¾ at 495½, May down 1½ at 503. November soybeans down 5½ at 1282¼, January down

0: 5.5 at $12.99 and a quarter. March down 5.25 at $13.09 and a quarter. December Chicago wheat down 3 at $6.69 and a quarter. March down 3 and a quarter at $6.82 and three quarters. July down 2 and three quarters at $6.92 and a quarter. The Dow is up 195 points at 51,850. With this look at your markets, I'm Kaylin Lair on TFN The Farm Net.
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1: And we thank you for joining us for a news check on Regional Radio. The rain that was on the northern side of the listening area continues to move its way to the north and to the east. Right now that would be in southeastern Clark County and then getting into Lucas County. Weather Service says that we'll have increasing cloudiness through the day today, but the high temperature that'll be cooler at 78, and showers and thunderstorms are going to be likely tonight. In fact, there's a 90% chance of some rain that'll be possible prior to 1 a.m. and then a chance of some showers afterwards as well. The low is going to be down to 59 degrees. Any new rainfall is going to be up to 3/4 of an inch of rain that'll be possible. And there's a chance that that rain could be strong or severe. And then a chance of some rain mainly after 1 o'clock, also 1 p.m. on Wednesday, with a high temperature that'll be at 65. We'll have more new weather forecasts that'll be upcoming shortly. This newscast is brought to you by Hearing Care Partners. South Harrison School Board members approved the professional development plan after receiving an overview of the plan during their October meeting that was held on Monday night. Middle school counselor Ashley McConkie talked about some of the uses of the funding before board members.
2: We pay for registration fees, mileage for the school vehicle. We help with that. We help with lodging costs. A big part is substitute pay, so when the staff member has to be gone. Last year, we spent the 75% of the initial balance that we needed to, and so we were able to roll over a pretty good amount. And so we started out the year with about around $32,000. So far this school year, we've had 23 approved requests. And so I think we're down to roughly around like $14,000. So teachers are utilizing the funds available.
1: And she also gave some of the examples of the specific events where the funding's been used.
2: PDC has been able to help pay for the beginning teacher assistance program. We have one teacher in it. Letters training for two elementary teachers. And then we also have helped pay for like a mentor payment. So every time they meet with their mentee once a month, they get a $30. Some other events that we have been able to help with this year is through the Special Education Department. We've helped with some leadership conferences. We've had a few teachers attend a refresher network. We were able to cover CPI training that happened over the summer. We have been able to help with new teacher conferences, alternative certification workshops. Elementary teachers, we've had some that are attending math workshops, and then some middle school teachers attending a science network.
1: South Harrison's board approved a 3-year mowing contract with Huffman Lawn Services. The board set the North Central Career Center tuition rate at $2,900. That's a $100 increase. The sending school tuition will be calculated on a 3-year rolling average. The board was also notified of a large donation of school supplies from Walmart to the South Harrison Middle School. Board approved their pupil transportation routes at the session. South Harrison's running 11 bus routes. The average time on a bus per route, 42 minutes, and the district ran buses on 92,612 miles last year. Ringgold County Board of Supervisors approved the final plans for the P-33 resurfacing project during their session that was held Monday. The board received notice that the Iowa Department of Transportation has given authorization for the installation of destination lighting at the P-27 and Highway 2 intersections. The Iowa DOT had suggested using the existing power pole in the vicinity of J-20 and U.S. Highway 169, but the permission for the use of the pole was not granted. Ringgold County Roads Department will continue to work out the lighting layout with the Iowa DOT for that location. The Board of Supervisors received an update that county road crews completed the concrete patches along J-23 and P-27 north and south. Final plans by the department have been completed for the P-33 project. A January 2027 bid letting is planned for the Iowa Department of Transportation. Missouri next month will be voting on a proposal to set aside and invest state money that could remain untouched for more than a century, with the eventual goal to generate enough earnings to eliminate state taxes. Amendment 7 would ask voters if they would like to enshrine the state's constitution, a permanent public endowment fund that would support state government, with the ultimate goal of eliminating all state taxes. The idea is called a sovereign wealth fund. It allows the state to invest public money and allows the returns to compound over generations. Republican State Senator Adam Schnettling is the individual behind the proposal. He calls it a financial time capsule. By his legislative staff's predictions, an initial investment of $250 million would grow enough in 125 years to cover the state's expenses. The proposal is not tied to Amendment 5. That measure was rejected by voters in August and would have given lawmakers greater authority to move money away from an income tax. Amendment 7's measure has a much different timeline in the fact that it will be going 125 years intended to benefit future generations. The proposal did get some support in the legislature, with all but 8 Republicans giving support. Democrats did vote it down. During the debate of the bill, lawmakers on both sides of the aisle did seem open to the idea of a sovereign wealth fund. They were skeptical of the bill's timing and financial pressures at this time. Missouri Western State University will be hosting the 40th Tournament of Champions Band Competition show that will be held today at Missouri Western State campus. The event will include more than 16 bands representing Missouri and Iowa. The 16 bands will mean more than 600 students will be on campus. Field show competition will begin at 2 p.m. There have been 15-minute increments scheduled for each band competition or performance of the bands attending. Some of the area bands competing include Lathrop at 2 p.m., Maysville at 2:15, Savannah at 3:30, and Kirksville at 5:15. An award ceremony will be at 7:15. There is a $10 admission for adults and $5 admission for seniors. Children 12 and under can attend free. Concessions also open for those wishing to attend. The 40th Annual Tournament of Champions is an invitational event. The event is considered performance friendly and being held at Spratt Stadium. Decatur County Hospital sponsors your weather. Local care you can count on, whatever the forecast. Weather forecast says that there's even a flood watch that's in effect for areas well south. We're talking about south of Kansas City, but that flood watch extends into northeastern Kansas. It's going to be held, well, start this evening and continue through Wednesday morning. The weather forecast for our region is calling for a high temperature today with increasing cloudiness of 78 degrees. Light and variable winds will become southerly at about 6 miles an hour this morning, and then a 90% chance for shower thunderstorm that'll be possible this evening prior to 1 a.m. There'll be a little lighter chance after 1 a.m. The low is going to be down to 59 degrees with north-northeast winds at 6 to 8 miles an hour. Wednesday's forecast calls for a 50% chance of some rain mainly in the afternoon, otherwise cloudy with a high temperature of 65 and north-northeast winds at 10. Wednesday night, there's a 70% chance of a shower or thunderstorm, otherwise cloudy with a low down to 58, and storm activity expected to be overnight Wednesday night and into Thursday. Thursday's forecast, showers and thunderstorms prior to 1 p.m. Otherwise, high temperature of 68 degrees, and it's 100% chance of rain with half to three-quarters of an inch of rain possible. On Thursday night, cloudy with a low down to 48 degrees. On Friday, sunny with a high temperature of 57. And Friday night, then patchy frost going to be possible overnight, otherwise clear with a low down to 35. Saturday, frost prior to 8, otherwise sunny with a high 61. Saturday night, clear with a low 41. And Sunday, sunny with a high temperature that'll be at 68 degrees. Hunley Whaley Weather Station in Albany reporting a temperature of 58 degrees at this time. The reported temperature in Bethany is at 60 degrees. The Moniz Municipal Airport reporting a temperature of 57 degrees. Unionville with 58 degrees. Barton Farm at Trenton, 62 degrees. St. Joseph, 59 degrees. And Corning's Real Time Weather Station in Atchison County with 57 degrees. It's 6:42, and you're listening to Regional Radio.
3: Let's take a look at the cash cattle market report. No cash cattle trade developed throughout the day yesterday, and both bids and asking prices remain elusive at this point. New show lists for the week are lighter in Texas and Kansas, but steady in Nebraska. Last week, northern dressed cattle traded at mostly 345, which is steady with the previous week's weighted average. And last week, southern live cattle traded at mostly 222, which is steady to $2 higher than the previous week's weighted average, and some live trade was even marked as high as 226. Last week's negotiated cash cattle trade totaled 67,701 head. Of that, 79% were committed to the market's nearby delivery option, while the remaining 21% were committed to the deferred delivery option. Beef cutouts are mixed with choice up 221 at 375.56 based on 46 loads and select down 17 cents at 354.13 based on 11 loads. Over on the mercantile, December live cattle down 0.45 at 226.60, February up 0.10 at 229.57, April up 0.35 at 230.92, November feeder cattle down 0.85 at 341.10, January down 0.60 at 335.75, and March down 0.67 at 331.50.
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3: Let's take a look at the cash hog marker report. The Eastern Corn Belt, the Western Corn Belt, and Iowa, Minnesota are all unavailable due to confidentiality. The national cash hog average is down 324 at 7102, with an average range of 65 to 80. Pork carcass cutouts are up 247 at 8297 based on 271 loads. Over on the mercantile, December lean hogs at 0.55 at 6837, February up 105 at 7030, and April up 0.90 at 7507. Taking a look at the grain futures on the Chicago Board of Trade, December corn down 1 at 482, March down 1 1/4 at 496, May down 3/4 at 503 3/4. November soybeans down 5 1/4 at 1282 1/2, January down 5 1/4 at 1299 1/2, March down 5 at 1309 1/2. December Chicago wheat down 3 1/4 at 669, March down 3 1/4 at 682 3/4, July down 3 1/4 at 691 3/4. The Dow is up 195 points at 51,850. With this look at your markets, I'm Kaylin Lair on TFN The Farm Net.
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1: Some reminders. The Central Decatur High School cafeteria will be the site of the next town hall community meeting regarding the bond referendum that Central Decatur School District voters will be voting on November 3rd. It will be at the CD cafeteria beginning at 5:30 on Thursday. Mercer County Health Department is holding a COVID vaccine clinic on Thursday between 2 and 3:30 at the Mercer County Health Department. There is a limited supply. You can call for an appointment at 660-748-3630. Mercer County Health Department is also holding a flu shot clinic. That'll be at the Smithfield HR lot. It'll be between 4 and 6 this afternoon and evening. GRM Networks has another Diamond Anniversary Customer Appreciation event that'll be held in Leon on Friday. It'll be held from 4 until 7 p.m. at the Leon Business Office at 600 Northwest Church Street. That event will include inflatables for kids. Free virtual dining with diabetes program being offered by the University of Missouri Extension. It's for adults with diabetes or prediabetes who want to learn practical strategies for managing their health. Four-session series will be held virtually between, well, on Friday, October 16th, the 23rd, 30th, and November 6th, between 10 and 12. The participants can attend through Zoom and will be receiving a meeting link after registering, no cost to participate. VFW District 1 meeting is planned for Saturday beginning at 10 a.m. at the VFW Post 2176 in Bethany. Meeting starts at 10 a.m. and the meal will follow the meeting. Pancake breakfast is planned for Sunday at the American Legion Post number 464 in Conception Junction. The menu includes pancakes and sausage, ham and eggs, biscuits and gravy, juice and coffee. The cost is a $10 minimum donation per person, children 6 and under free. There'll be to-go boxes available for carryout. Proceeds from the breakfast will go to the Tri-County Memorial Post 464 membership. There'll be a free will offering meal and a benefit for Derek Lambert that will be on Saturday, October 24th, that will be held at Olmsted Hall at Mount Air. They'll be having Cattleman's Burgers, hot dogs, cheese, potatoes, baked beans, desserts, water, and other beverages. There will also be a to-go line for people who want to drive up, grab a meal, and go if you're not able to stay. Silent auction will begin at 5 and run until 6:30. A live auction is going to start at 7 o'clock. There'll also be parking available at the fairgrounds, and there'll be shuttles that will provide transport from the high school parking lot to the fairgrounds as well. Big Creek Ambulance District's holding an informational meeting on Monday, October 26th at the ambulance station in Bethany to provide information about the 1.5-cent sales tax and use tax issue that will be on the ballot November 3rd. The meeting will be at 7 p.m. The ambulance station is located at 1000 South 25th Street in Bethany. Green Hills Regional Planning is inviting community members, landowners, and stakeholders who live in Harrison, Mercer, Grundy, Davies, or Livingston counties to attend a public meeting for the Thompson Watershed Plan. That meeting will be at 6:30 on Wednesday, October 28th at the GHRPC offices, Green Hills Regional Planning Commission offices in Trenton. The purpose of the meeting is to get community input and discuss strategies for the development and implementation of the Thompson Watershed Plan. If you want to get more information, contact Brandy Jones, 660-359-5636, extension 20. About the area, Chamber of Commerce is supporting or is holding their Scare on the Square event. That'll be on Friday, October 30th, 4 until 6 p.m. at the Bethany Square. Costume contest to be held at 5 o'clock at the courthouse steps. That will include age divisions of 3 and under, 4 to 6, 7 to 9, 10 to 12, and also a group contest.
7: 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Community-minded, just like you.
8: His business is truly a time capsule. When Matthew Edel died in 1940, the doors were closed and no one entered until decades later. The story of that shop and the site it has become today is this edition of the American Countryside.
9: 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I invite you to join us every weekend for U.S. Farm Report, a timely, trusted tradition.
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12: Keith Herod has a unique job as a tour guide. He tells the story of a place that hasn't changed a bit in the last 75 years.
13: Welcome to Matthew Edel's Blacksmith Shop. Welcome to 1940.
12: Herod helps oversee the Matthew Edel Blacksmith Shop. Edel came here to Haverhill in 1883 and built this shop. Early in the 20th century, his son Louis built an addition to the shop where he worked as a car mechanic. Father and son worked next door to each other for over two decades.
13: As Matthew got older, Louis then was doing a lot of the blacksmithing for his dad here in the blacksmith shop. Once his dad passed in 1940, though, they closed the blacksmith shop, though Louis was still next door doing the car repairs.
12: The son and the rest of the family did not touch anything in the blacksmith shop. The tools, the materials, record books, and calendars were all left in place. A time capsule of sorts, sitting in Haverhill for someone to rediscover.
13: Lewis's daughter, Laura, who in about 1980 hatched the idea that the family should somehow preserve this entire property. It's an entire half block. In 1983, she managed to get the property listed on the National Register of Historic Places. She was then able to donate the property to the Iowa State Historical Society.
12: And today the society still maintains the shop, just as it was in 1940.
13: The most common blacksmith shops people are going to see are recreations or restorations. Very few are in the state of preservation as Matthew's shop here.
12: It truly is stepping back in time. Not a recreation, but literally opening the doors on a business that closed in 1940 and sat undisturbed until now, when visitors can come see the small shop that thrived decades ago. Traveling the Countryside in Haverhill, Iowa, I'm Andrew McRae.
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He's a ranch hand in a pinch, man. Hotter than the red on a cattle brand. Cause she's a gold digger with a quick trigger. A cast iron skillet swinging lid flipper. Now he's a double wide on the county line. Sipping on a six pack of Lone Star Light. She did him dirty, took him to the cleaners.

horseback. Now he's a buckskin, 15 hands, 5-time team rope champion. She never liked him.

around midnight. He took his lucky fence pliers and a mag light. 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He stuck on in. One whistle in the wind and that buckskin, he came running.

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1: It is time for your farm news update here on TFN, the Farm Net. Today we're recognizing National Farmers Day, looking at diesel prices and what they could mean for producers, and sharing an opportunity for cattle operations focused on conservation. Yesterday, Monday, October the 12th, National Farmers Day was observed, recognizing the farmers and ranchers whose work feeds families, supplies the food industry, and supports jobs across the country. From planting and harvest to daily livestock care, producers work through changing weather, pests, and rising production costs to keep our food on the table and support rural communities. The observance also encourages consumers to support local agriculture and learn more about where their food comes from. Meanwhile, a recent announcement from President Donald Trump could affect fuel costs for agricultural producers. Trump said Russia agreed to supply additional diesel to the U.S. and global markets in an effort to bring down prices. The announced plan includes more than 300,000 metric tons immediately, followed by additional shipments in November and beyond. Diesel is essential for farm equipment and trucks, especially during harvest. While prices reportedly fell following the announcement, analysts caution that lasting relief is uncertain. How much farmers will actually save at the pump remains to be seen. And cattle producers have an opportunity to be recognized for their conservation work. The National Cattlemen's Beef Association is accepting nominations for its 2027 Environmental Stewardship Award program. The award recognizes cattle operations that protect natural resources, including water, wildlife, soil, and vegetation, while remaining a sustainable business. Individuals, groups, and organizations can nominate a cattle producer or business, but self-nominations are not allowed. Nomination packets must include a completed application, a nomination letter, and three letters of recommendation. The deadline is February 15th of 2027. Regional winners will be recognized next summer, with a national winner announced at CattleCon in 2028. For nomination details and application materials, visit environmentalstewardship.org. That's your farm news update here on TFN. Defend the Farm Net. I'm Kaylin Lair.
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3: NBC News Radio, I'm Jennifer Kuiper. Minnesota Congresswoman Ilhan Omar is calling a federal raid of her home an attempt to target political enemies and weaponize federal law enforcement. The Democrat posted a statement on social media after federal agents searched her Washington, D.C. area home yesterday. Homeland Security Secretary Mark Wayne Mullen has said there's an ongoing investigation into Omar and claims she married her brother to bring him to the U.S. President Trump repeatedly criticized Minnesota and Representative Ilhan Omar while campaigning for Republicans in Ohio last night.
4: And that Ilhan, somebody was asking me, I don't know what they're doing with it, but I can tell you this, she's a disaster. She comes in from a country without laws, without police, without military, without all they do is shoot each other.
3: The president will join Senator Dan Sullivan for a rally in Wasilla, Alaska today. One person was killed and at least four were injured yesterday during an incident aboard the Goliath roller coaster at Six Flags Over Georgia. Scott Carr has the latest.
5: Officials at Six Flags have confirmed that one park visitor died in the incident Monday, that the Goliath had to be evacuated, and that the park was shut down. Neither they nor police in Cobb County, Georgia, have confirmed how the person died or what led to the accident. Several reports cite witnesses who say they saw a man fall from the coaster, which climbs to a height of 200 feet and reaches speeds of 70 miles an hour.
3: Sentencing is set for today for the man convicted in the 1996 murder of rapper Tupac Shakur in Las Vegas. Dwayne Davis was found guilty in August of orchestrating the killing, and he could face life behind bars. Apple is shining another spotlight on new products. Mark Mayfield with details.
6: The tech giant will hold its Welcome Home event today. It's unclear what products will be showcased, but reports say we could see a new Apple TV as well as different models of the HomePod.
3: I'm Jennifer Kuiper, NBC News Radio.
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9: And we thank you for joining us for a news check on Regional Radio. We did have some rain that was a part of the region a little bit earlier that looks like it has moved on to the north and east, but we'll have chances of more rain returning. In fact, the chances of rain come back, particularly this evening and overnight. We'll have a low down to 59 degrees and northeast winds at 6 to 8 miles an hour. High today, it's going to be up to 78. And then there's a good chance of rain Wednesday night and into Thursday as well. We'll have more new weather forecasts that'll be upcoming shortly. 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GRM Networks, recognizing their 75th anniversary this year as a presence in northern Missouri and southern Iowa. GRM Networks CEO Mitchell Bailey says cooperative has evolved from providing primarily a landline phone communication system to providing the infrastructure for enhanced communication service.
10: Early 2000s, where we were looking at the same infrastructure and that needed maintaining, that needed upgrading, but how can we do that in a way that positions the cooperative for the future? And so the answer to that was fiber. Fiber provides both the solution of the landline phone service in the same way that we always have, but with internet service that supports the lifestyle and the demands of ever evolving and growing broadband needs.
9: He says the cooperative has never lost their respect for the customer service component, and that respect of service has served them well.
10: Just our differentiator is our level of customer service and the amount that we care. And we don't just look at our customers as another monthly invoice, but we look at them as, you know, a contributor to our ongoing success. And in recent years, we've had tremendous success with some federal grants that have allowed us to expand our position beyond what has been our traditional cooperative footprint. And I think we have found exactly what you're saying, just this familiarity with our organization, our name, our reputation of exceptional customer service. Yet for a long time, it's been just out of the reach of some of these customers that will be building to in the next couple of years and are excited about the level of service we'll be able to provide them, both in terms of technology and customer service.
9: GRM Networks held their customer appreciation event at Bethany on Monday. They have another event planned on Friday evening in Leon. Nottoway County Economic Development intends a new initiative to provide more child care availability and support child care providers throughout Nottoway County. The Nottoway County Child Care Growth Fund will be started with a $100,000 donation by the Patterson Family Foundation. The program provides 0% interest forgivable loans to eligible new and existing child care providers that seek to start, expand, improve, or become registered or licensed. Applications will be open beginning next Monday, with the first loan anticipated to be funded around December 1st. Eligible applicants may include individuals opening child care businesses, existing providers expanding capacity, in-home providers increasing enrollment or staffing, and unlicensed providers committed to becoming registered or licensed. Loan amounts will be based on project needs, with up to $10,000 for new providers, $15,000 for existing providers to expand capacity, and $7,500 for staffing or facility improvements. During the 24-month performance period, recipients will make $50 monthly payments as they work toward goals such as obtaining a license or increasing the number of children served or expanding hours or improving facilities. Recipients will provide progress updates at 6 and 12 months with a final review at 24 months. Nottoway County Economic Development will be... There are the Nottoway County providers who meet their goals and remain registered or licensed throughout the performance period will have their remaining loan balance forgiven, and their $50 monthly payments made during that period will be refunded. The Nottoway County Economic Development Group will also provide help for applicants who choose for optional assistance with licensing requirements and connections for training, professional development, facility experts, and more. The applications will be reviewed by the NCED Loan Committee. Applications are available beginning on Monday through the Nottoway County Economic development. Missouri State Treasurer's Office has announced the Missouri Empowerment Scholarship Accounts Program, otherwise known as Most Scholars, has awarded nearly $69 million in educational funds for the 26-27 academic year. It's funding that will be provided for 10,235 Missouri students for the 26-27 academic year. The Most Scholars Program has grown from awarding funding for 1,361 students in its first year to now over 10,000. Within the school year, the program received 16,144 applications from 12,319 qualified students. That accepted funding percentage is 76%. Another 1,735 students went on a waiting list, and a total of 385 schools were approved, and 350 family-paced education programs are participating. Under the program, approved nonprofit educational assistance organizations administer Missouri Empowerment Scholarship accounts and award scholarship funds according to state law and program requirements. Scholarship amounts are determined by statute, and they vary based on a student's eligibility category. Funds may be used only for educational expenses authorized by law and may not be used for purposes prohibited by statute. 7:09 your time. 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In area funeral notices, funeral services for 90-year-old Cleta Joan Hensley will be at 11 o'clock this morning at the Robertson Polly Chapel in Albany. Burial will be in the Grandview Cemetery of Albany. Family to receive friends between 10 and 11. Prior to the service this morning, the family is asking that donations be made to the Albany United Methodist Church or to the Albany Legacy Fund, Rigney Theater, both of Albany. Online condolences can be left at robertsonpollychapel.com. 90-year-old Eagleville resident Libby Nibel died on Sunday in Bethany. Survivors include children Peggy, Bill, Penny, Jay, Kim Sexton, 64 grandchildren, 31 great-grandchildren, 10 great-great-grandchildren, stepchildren, step-great-grandchildren, and step-great-great-grandchildren, and special childhood friend Jean Ann Pearson Campbell. Funeral services for 90-year-old Eagleville resident Libby Nibel will be at 2 o'clock Wednesday. Eagleville Community Christian Church, under the direction of the Robertson Funeral Home of Eagleville. 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
9: National Weather Service says that severe storms and heavy rainfall are at least possible tonight. I don't know if we're necessarily in the target for the heaviest of the rainfall or maybe even the severe storms, but we do have, they have kind of expanded that level 2 risk a little bit further that even includes some of Harrison County. It's a little bit, well, it was more far southwestern part of the listening area yesterday, but that's creeped a little bit further northeast. But there's a level 2 risk now for some severe weather that will be in most southwest Harrison County, most of Davies County, Livingston County, southern half of Nottoway County, good part of Gentry County, and areas further south and to the west. There's a chance of record high temperatures are going to be possible this afternoon, probably not for our region, but south of the cold front that's going to be stalled across northern Missouri. Severe thunderstorms are going to be possible this evening. Large hail damaging winds would be the primary hazards where storms do occur. Locally moderate to heavy rainfall also going to be possible tonight and into Wednesday morning. A flood watch is in effect for areas south of the Kansas City metro, with another round of showers or storms that would be possible on Wednesday night and into Thursday. And then after that, much cooler Temperatures are expected on Friday and Saturday, and patchy frost is going to be possible early Saturday morning. There's a level one risk of tornado probability, and that's like 2 to 4%. There's a 15 to 30% chance of damaging wind probability for the level 2 risk. Other than that, it's about 5 to 14%. And then the severe hail risk, again, for the level 2 severe weather areas is about 15 to 30%. Otherwise, it's about 5 to 14%. The Weather Service says that we'll have the highest probability of precipitation. That'll be, well, this evening, 60 to 65% for Bethany and Maryville, and then in the window from 12 a.m. to 6 a.m., where there's a chance of some strong or severe storms, they'll be anywhere from, 65 to 85% at midnight, and then down to about 35 to 50% by 6 a.m., and then it ramps up again to a Thursday morning through noon. We'll have 95 to 100% chances of precipitation in that window before it dies down then on Thursday night. Well, I guess still at 70% at 6 o'clock on Thursday night, but down to 10% on Thursday evening at 9 p.m. Weather forecast specifically calling for a chance of increasing cloudiness or likelihood of increasing cloudiness at a high temperature today. It's going to be up to 78 degrees. Light and variable winds, so it'll become southerly at 6 miles an hour. Tonight, showers will be likely. And a low that'll be down to 59 degrees with northeast winds at 5 to 9. The highest likelihood of the storm activity is going to be overnight. Rainfall amounts half to three quarters of an inch of rain. Wednesday's forecast, a chance of a shower thunderstorm mainly after 1 p.m. Otherwise cloudy with a high temperature 65. North-northeast winds at about 10 and gusts as high as 18. Wednesday night, there's a 70% chance of some rain overnight. Otherwise cloudy with a low down to 58 degrees and northeast winds at 6 to 8. There'll be a chance of some rain prior to 1 p.m. on Thursday with a high temperature of 68 degrees. Those winds from the east will shift to the north for the afternoon Thursday. Thursday night, mostly cloudy with a low down to 47. On Friday, mostly sunny with a high of 57 degrees. Friday night, patchy frost after 4 a.m. Otherwise clear with a low down to 35. Saturday's forecast, areas of frost prior to 8. Otherwise sunny with a high of 61. Saturday night, clear with a low of 41 degrees. Sunday's forecast, sunny with a high of 68. Sunday night, partly cloudy, a low 50. And Monday's forecast calls for mostly sunny conditions with a high temperature that will be at 71 degrees. High temperature yesterday at the Hundley Whaley Weather Station in Albany, 89 degrees at 4:40 in the afternoon. The minimum temperature was 66 degrees at 12:59 a.m. yesterday. Current temperature at Hundley Whaley is at 58 degrees. The reported temperature in Bethany right now is also at 59 degrees. Unionville reporting 58 degrees. NCMC's Barton Farm 61 degrees. And 58 degrees is the temperature right now in St. Joseph. And the temperature at the Lamoni Municipal Airport with a few clouds is right now at 57 degrees. That is a check of your weather information on regional radio on this date in weather history. 1846, a great hurricane tracked across Cuba, Florida, Georgia, the Carolinas, Virginia, and Pennsylvania, inflicting major damage along its entire path. It was similar to the path of Hurricane Hazel that was 108 years later. The hurricane caused great damage at Key West, Florida, and at Philadelphia was the most destructive storm in 30 years. That taking place on this date in 1846. 7:17 is our time, and you're listening to Regional Radio. High school softball for Monday night. Albany defeats North Platte in their regular season finale, 6-1. Prince

0: Gallatin 18, North Harrison 4, Gallatin over Gilman City 21-3, Putnam County edges Maysville 2-0, Platte Valley an 8-6 win over DeKalb, Chillicothe 10, Trenton nothing, Mid-Buchanan defeats King City 6-1, West Platte over North Andrew 10-4, Cameron defeats Penny 6-5, Pattonsburg 17, Milan 1, Park Hill over Savannah 8-0, Polo defeating Mercer 17-6, Richmond 9, Carrollton 4, Lawson over East Buchanan 19-1, Green City over Buckland, Macon County 18-12. High school volleyball, Maryville wins in 3 over South Harrison, Union Star sweeps Maysville, Mound City over St. Joseph Christian in 5, Lexington defeating Trenton in 5, Brookfield over Penny 3-0, Northland Christian over Plattsburgh 2-0. Tarkio Indian cross country meet held yesterday. East Atchison had the only team that competed. Michaela Windham of East Atchison was the individual winner at 21 minutes, 57.9 seconds. Taya Windham of East Atchison was third, and Delaney Oswald of East Atchison was fourth individually, and Mackenzie Oswald of East Atchison was fifth. Megan Shildnick of North Andrew was sixth at 25.022, and Caroline Piergo of North Andrew was 26.45, to about 25 runners competed. Bishop LeBlanc at 18 points on the boys' cross-country side. East Atchison had 45. Maverick Seibert of North Andrew was the individual winner, 17.36.5. Darian Gillen of Craig finished second, 18.45.6. North Andrew's Jace Walker was seventh, and Memphis Mick of Craig finished in eighth place. Cameron Cross Country Invitational is going to be held today. Pride of Iowa Cross Country Championship also being held at Lake Icaria today. Missouri Western's women's volleyball team, they're down one spot to eighth in the latest AVCA Terraflex Division II Women's Volleyball Coaches Poll. Missouri Western slipped from seventh to eighth. They fell in five sets to number five Nebraska Kearney after they were able to get a five-set win over Fort-Hay State on Friday. It's the fifth consecutive week the Griffins have been inside the top 10, and Ferris State has the nation's top spot. They're at 18-0 in the year. Northwest Missouri State's golf team moved up 3 points as a team. They finished fifth after day two of the 54-hole UNK Central Region Fall Preview. The Bearcats were led by an even par round from Wilda Jerstam, who had four birdies and moved into a tie for fourth place after 36 holes. Lauren Briggs shot a second round 73, 8 over for the tournament and a tie for 25th, and had also four birdies. Northwest, 8 shots out of second place, short 4 shots out of third. The 54-hole competition being held at the Meadowlark Hills Golf Course in Kearney. Missouri Western, they are now 12th out of 21 teams after a second round total of 607. They had an opening score of 297 for sixth, and then they had a second round 310, so that dropped them 6 spots in the team standings. McKenna Casey has the best score for Missouri Western through 36 holes, tied for 19th individually after a 148. She opened with a 73 and had a 75 in the second round. Avery Wells has a two-round 152, a second consecutive round of 76. Abby Owens, a second straight round of 78, and has a 156 overall, climbing 8 spots on the leaderboard. Kylie Elgood, who led the Griffins with the opening round 70, had a 90 on Monday. And then Sydney Beckham rounded out the lineup with an 81 in the second round, a two-day total of 162. Nebraska Kearney is leading the 21-team field, two-round total of 578. The Missouri Western men's golf team completed the opening two rounds of the Newman Men's Fall Invitational on Monday. Missouri Western posted a two-round total of 596, a 301 of the opening round, then improved 6 strokes in the second round to 295. Parker Boggins led the Griffins individually, finishing the day tied for fourth place with a 1 under par 141, opening with a 1 under 70 before then an even par 71. Ethan Mustard in a tie for 42nd place at 9 over at 151, shooting a 77 and 74. Tim Johnston had a 2-round total of 150, an opening round 74, a second round 70. Mizzou running back Jamal Roberts earned Southeastern Conference Offensive Player of the Week honors. That after the Tigers' 27-6 win over Texas A&M, Roberts followed up the first 200-yard game of his career in a win over 8th-rated Florida with another career day, 222 yards, pair of touchdowns on 34 carries. He became the first Mizzou player in program history to stack back-to-back 200-yard performances, in addition to just the third SEC back in the last 20 seasons to do so. Mizzou has a top 15 matchup that is coming up on Saturday when they go to Oxford to take on 9th-rated Ole Miss for a 2:30 start. University of Iowa quarterback Jeremy Heklinski has been selected, or was selected, as one of the Manning Awards stars of the week after Iowa's 41-24 win over Washington. He made his first career start, threw for 202 yards, three touchdowns, as Iowa was able to win pretty comfortably on the road. The Hawkeyes are off this week. They're number 17 in the latest AP poll. They'll return to action at Minnesota. That'll be 1 week from Saturday. Iowa head men's basketball coach Ben McCollum met with the media on Monday. Bennett Sturts now gone to Oklahoma City. And McCollum says the next point guard thought to be Tyree Coleman.
1: He's gotten exponentially better since he's gotten here. Obviously, he has a lot of physical tools, a lot of twitch, athleticism. Can get wherever he wants to go. Running a team and then playing in a system is the thing that he's still learning, and he's doing a much better job. I thought he had a really good scrimmage defensively. He can be a problem. Again, you've just got to get him into the defensive system, defensive program, and he's done a much better job of that. But we're definitely pleased with him. Personality, attitude, toughness, all those things, that all checks out at a high level.
0: The winningest coach in Iowa State athletics history, Bill Finley, announced on Monday he'll be retiring at the end of the 26-27 season that concludes a 39-year coaching career with more than 50 seasons overall. He enters his 32nd year at Iowa State, tying the third-longest tenured coach in any program in ISU history. Career record 656, 335 at Iowa State. He's led Iowa State to 24 NCAA tournament appearances, 26 postseason appearances overall in his career. With 822 overall victories in his career, he ranks 15th all-time among NCAA Division I women's basketball coaches. Chiefs have another preparation week this week. Head coach Andy Reid says receiver Tyquan Thornton will likely move to the injured reserve list after his injury against Las Vegas. Cam Jones has been elevated from the practice squad. Justin Watson has also been signed by the Chiefs. He says that the Chiefs are always looking for ways to improve.
2: Obviously, this is the short yardage stuff that we got to stop down. We've got to do a little better job there. So, but there are all kinds of little things that we can get better at, for sure.
0: He says that the Chiefs still have some options for stretch receivers, even with the loss of Tyquan Thornton.
2: Tyquan was doing a tremendous job, and it was nice to see Xavier get a deep one in the game also, and we know he can do all that likewise, so. And then the other guys will mix in. They all have good speed and ability to get down the field as needed.
0: And he also says that he'll see a pretty good Los Angeles Chargers defense that comes into Kansas City on Sunday.
2: Listen, we're doing some good things. We've got a good mix going. We're scoring points there, and so those are important things as you get into it. And this defense we're playing this week is a good defense. I know what their record is and all that, but they've been in all these games here. And that defense has really done a nice job for them when you really look close at it. Be a good challenge for us.
0: Be at 3:25, the start for the Chiefs and Chargers that will be on a Sunday afternoon. 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It's a 7 o'clock a Tiger Talk program this evening on Regional Radio CAN.
3: December corn down 1 at 482, March down 1 1/4 at 496, May down 3/4 at 503 3/4. November soybeans down 5 1/4 at 1282 1/2, January down 5 1/4 at 1299 1/2, December Chicago wheat down 3 1/4 at 669, May down 3.25 at 682.75. July down 3.25 at 691.75. December live cattle down 0.45 at 226.60. February up 0.10 at 229.57. November feeder cattle down 0.85 at 341.10. January down 0.60 at 335.75. March down 0.67 at 331.55 at 226.60. February up 0.10 at 229.57. November feeder cattle down 0.85.

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4: And we thank you for joining us for a news check on Regional Radio. September 2026 was Missouri's warmest September on record. University of Missouri Extension State Climatologist Zachary Leeser says with average statewide temperatures of 77 degrees Fahrenheit, the month was 8.4 degrees Fahrenheit higher than average. It breaks the previous September record that was set in 1931 of 74.8 by some 2.2 degrees Fahrenheit. Temperatures were highest across the southwestern and south central parts of Missouri. The highest temperature recorded in the state this year, 106. In both Marshfield and Licking on September 6th, September's average temperature during September of 80.7 degrees was warmer than July. That was 80.2. It was hot for long spells as well. Leesler noted that a number of consecutive days with high temperatures greater or equal to 100 had Marshfield receiving that type of temperature from September 1st through September 9th. Joplin felt an eight-day stretch from the 2nd through the 9th, and Billings had seven from September 1st through the 7th. September rainfall was variable across the state. A lot of northern Missouri received average to above-average rainfall, with the highest totals in northwest Missouri. Pattonsburg and Davies County had 11.4 inches to the north. Statewide average precipitation was 2.82 inches. That was actually 1.11 inches below average. It marks the state's third consecutive year of a drier-than-average month. With a combined dryness and elevated temperatures, 14% of the state was classified in at least moderate drought, according to the U.S. Drought Monitor, and 15.27% of the state now has an extreme drought designation. The drought impacts have been concentrated in southwest and south central Missouri, with low soil moisture resulting in pastures drying up and crop stress on late planted beans. Livestock specialists are also reporting the livestock producers are using supplemental feed and are facing problems with low ponds and a farm water supply. El Nino conditions could bring some relief. The long-term forecast with El Nino

0: Niño conditions in the Pacific Ocean is favoring a wetter pattern for Missouri, according to Leeser. 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Weather forecast says we'll have a chance of some rain that will be building as we get to into the evening and particularly overnight. Increasing cloudiness as we continue through the day, though, with a high temperature that will be at 78 degrees. Light and variable winds will become southerly at about 6 miles an hour through the morning. 90% chance of rain overnight. There's a chance that that storm activity could be strong or severe. Lows going to be down to 59 degrees. North-northeast winds at 5 to 7 miles an hour. Rainfall going to be anywhere from half to three quarters of an inch of rain. Wednesday's forecast calls for a 50% chance of a shower thunderstorm mainly after 1. Cloudy otherwise and a high temperature. They'll be at 65 and north-northeast winds at about 10. Wednesday night a 70% chance of a shower thunderstorm overnight. Otherwise cloudy with a low 58 degrees. The new rainfall half to three quarters of an inch of rain. Thursday's forecast showers and maybe a thunderstorm prior to 1 p.m. Otherwise high temperature. They'll be at 68 and east winds at 7 to 10 becoming northerly for the afternoon. Thursday night cloudy with a low 47 degrees. On Friday, sunny with a high 57. Friday night, patchy frost overnight, otherwise clear, below down to 35. Saturday, areas of frost prior to 8, otherwise sunny with a high temperature of 61. Saturday night, clear with a low 41. And Sunday's forecast, sunny with a high temperature. That'll be at 68 degrees. 57 degrees temperature at the Hunley Whaley Weather Station in Albany. Lamoni Municipal Airport reporting a few clouds and a temperature of 56 degrees. And the reported temperature in Bethany right now is at 58 degrees. It is 7:35, and you were listening to Regional Radio.
1: December corn up 3/4 at 483 3/4. March up a half at 497 3/4. May up 3/4 at 505 1/4. November soybeans down 5 at 1282 3/4. January down 5 1/4 at 1299 1/2. March down 4 3/4 at 1309 3/4. December Chicago wheat down 2 1/2 at 669 3/4. March down 2 1/2 at 683 1/2. July down 2 1/2 at 692 1/2. December live cattle down 0.45 at 226.60. February up 0.10 at 229.57. November feeder cattle down 0.85 at 341.10. January down 0.60 at 335.75. March down 0.67 at 331.50. December lean hogs up 0.55 at 68.37. And the Dow's up 195 points at 51,850. Well, with this look at your markets, I'm Kayla Mayer on TFN, the Farm Net.
2: It's time to run down the elevator prices for you here on this Tuesday, the 13th of October. I'm Dustin Huffman. Taking a look at cash bids around northern Missouri. Just under half of the elevators making switches. Consolidated Grain East Hannibal, 48 cents under on corn. They're at 4.33. Soybeans, 43 cents under with a cash price of 12.39. Bartlett Grain Kansas City, 15 cents under on corn, 4.66. Soybeans, 40 cents under. They're at 12.42. Bartlett Grain St. Joseph, 35 cents under on corn, cash bid 4.46. Soybeans are 30 cents under at 12.52. Ursa Farmers Co-op Wayland, 46 cents under on corn, 4.35. Soybeans, 50 cents under with a cash price of 12.32. AgriServices of Brunswick Mendon, 50 cents under on corn, 4.31. Soybeans, 60 cents under at 12.22. Ray Carroll and Quarter, 35 cents under on corn, cash bid 4.46. Soybeans, 50 cents under at 12.32. MFA Macon, they are 70 cents under on soybeans with a cash bid of 12.12. Prairieland FS Pilot Grove, 42 cents under on corn, 4.39. Soybeans, 65 cents under, 12.17. Nemo Feed and Bearing, they're 71 cents under on corn, cash bid 4.10. Soybeans, 82 cents under, they're at $12 even. MFA Rail Hamilton, 45 cents under on corn, 4.36. Soybeans, 55 cents under, cash bid 12.27. Scholar and Adrian, 30 cents under on corn, 4.51. Soybeans, 55 cents under, 12.27. Chula Farmers Co-op, 70 cents under on corn, cash bid 4.11. Soybeans 70 cents under. They're at 12.12. Smithfield and Bethany 50 cents under on corn 4.31. Soybeans 65 cents under. Cash price 12.17. JBS Centralia 18 cents under on corn 4.63. And finally, Mid-Missouri Energy and Malta Bend, they're 15 cents under on corn. Their cash bid coming in at 4.66. Cash corn and soybean bids are subject to change without notice. Always check with your local elevator when making sales to obtain the most recent price. That's been a check of your basis report on this Tuesday. I'm Dustin Huffman.
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2: NBC News Radio, I'm Jennifer Kuiper. President Trump showing support for GOP candidates in the upcoming midterm elections, heads to Wasilla, Alaska today. Last night, during a stop in Ohio, he repeatedly criticized Democratic Minnesota Congresswoman Ilhan Omar, whose Washington, D.C. home was raided as part of a federal criminal investigation.
3: She's a disaster. She comes in from a country without laws, without police, without military, without all they do is shoot each other.
2: Congresswoman Omar calls the raid of her home an attempt to target political enemies and weaponize federal law enforcement. Incoming White House Press Secretary Katie Zachariah takes the podium this morning at the White House to hold an introductory press conference. President Trump announced last week that Zachariah, a conservative commentator and former communications advisor for Trump Media, would be replacing Caroline Levitt. Cornell faculty members are being asked to take a no-confidence vote tomorrow in the administration regarding how it handled a sex assault case. Associate Professor Julia Chang.
4: It's like one of the few channels that we have officially to say to the administration, we as a united faculty just don't have faith in the administration to handle cases of sexual assault.
2: Meantime, there's a planned rally just off the campus of Cornell this afternoon to show solidarity with the woman who is accusing several frat members of sexually assaulting her in 2024. Newly released 911 calls from Tennessee's failed execution of Krista Pike are raising questions about delays in getting medical help to the death row inmate. Recordings show emergency crews were held outside the prison in Nashville for about half an hour because officials could not verify the initial call. The International Monetary Fund is slightly upgrading its economic forecast for 2026, correspondent Stuart Smith.
5: Its latest forecasts show growth rebounding next year, with inflation coming down. That's good news, but the IMF warns economies that import energy that aren't benefiting from AI technology growth will face the most difficult outlook.
2: I'm Jennifer Kuiper, NBC News Radio.
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7: And we thank you for joining us for News Check on Regional Radio. South Harrison School Board members approved the professional development plan after receiving an overview of the plan during their October meeting that was held on Monday night. Middle school counselor Ashley McConkie talked about some of the uses for the funding before board members.
8: We pay for registration fees, mileage for the school vehicle. We help with that. We help with lodging costs. A big part is substitute pay, so when the staff member has to be gone. Last year, we spent the 75% of the initial balance that we needed to, and so we were able to roll over a pretty good amount. And so we started out the year with about around $32,000. So far this school year, we've had 23 approved requests. And so I think we're down to roughly around like $14,000. So teachers are utilizing the funds available.
7: She also gave some of the specific events where the funding's been used.
8: PDC has been able to help pay for the beginning teacher assistance program. We have one teacher in it. Letters training for two elementary teachers. And then we also have helped pay for like a mentor payment. So every time they meet with their mentee once a month, they get a $30. Some other events that we have been able to help with this year is through the Special Education Department. We've helped with some leadership conferences. We've had a few teachers attend a refresher network. We were able to cover CPI training that happened over the summer. We have been able to help with new teacher conferences, alternative certification workshops. Elementary teachers, we've had some that are attending math workshops, and then some middle school teachers attending a science network.
7: South Harrison's board approved a three-year mowing contract with Huffman Lawn Services. The board set the North Central Career Center tuition rate at $2,900, a $100 increase. The sending school tuition will be calculated on a three-year average. The board was also notified of a large donation by Walmart at the South Harrison Middle School. The board also approved the pupil transportation routes at the session. South Harrison will be running 11 bus routes. The average time on a bus per route, 42 minutes. The district ran buses on 92,612 routes last year. And you are listening to Regional Radio.
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9: Here's a look at your forecast. Slight chance of thunderstorms today, otherwise mainly sunny skies. Highs around 78. Cloudy skies expected tonight. Thunderstorms likely 59. Chance for storms tomorrow, 65, cloudy skies. High temperatures reach up to 68 Thursday, with thunderstorms likely. 59, a mix of clouds and sun Friday. I'm staff meteorologist Derek Height. Currently, 56.
10: December corn up a quarter at 483 and a quarter. March unchanged at 497 and a quarter. May up a half at 505. November soybeans down 1 3/4 at 1286. January down 2 at 1302 and 3/4. March down 2 1/4 at 1312 and a quarter. December Chicago beet down 1 at 671 and a quarter. March down 1 1/2 at 684 and a half. July down 1 1/4 at 693 and 3/4. December live cattle down 0.45 at 226.60, February up 0.10 at 229.57, November feeder cattle down 0.85 at 341.10, January down 0.60 at 335.75, March down 0.67 at 331.50, December lean hogs up 0.55 at 68.37, and the Dow is up 195 points at 51,850. With this look at your markets, I'm Kaylin Lair. 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

0: Farming is part of our American culture, from planting season to haying season to harvest season. It's long days and short nights. As harvest season continues, it's important to keep safety a top priority with patience and understanding in the fields and on the roadways. 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
1: And we thank you for joining us for a news check on Regional Radio. Ringgold County Board of Supervisors approved the final plans for the P-33 resurfacing project at their session held Monday. The board received notice that the Iowa Department of Transportation has given authorization for the installation of destination lighting at the P-27 and Highway 2 intersection. The Iowa DOT had suggested using the existing power pole in the vicinity of the J-20 and U.S. Highway 169 intersection, but the permission for the use of the pole was not granted. The Ringgold County Roads Department will continue to work out the lighting layout with the Iowa DOT for that location. Board of Supervisors received an update that county road crews completed the concrete patches along J-23 and P-27 north and south. Final plans by the department have been completed for the P-33 project. A January 2027 bid letting is planned by the Iowa Department of Transportation. Iowa Senator Chuck Grassley says there are a couple of ways a bill that would force the auto industry to install AM radios in new vehicles could become law this year. The AM Radio for Every Vehicle Act cleared the U.S. House last month. Grassley says that it's been passed by unanimous consent, meaning that it has been hotlined to telephone to all 100 members with nobody objecting it, and that it can be done in 5 minutes on the floor of the U.S. Senate. If that's a route that doesn't work, Grassley says the proposal could be added to legislation that must pass the Senate before the end of the year. Grassley and Senator Joni Ernst are both co-sponsors of the legislation. A similar bill stalled in Congress 3 years ago after Ford, GM, and Toyota complained about the cost of installing AM receivers and argued the motors of electric vehicles interfere with AM signals. Advocates say AM radios provide vital connection to communities, especially during severe weather and other emergency events. 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
2: Here's a look at your forecast. Slight chance for storms today, otherwise mainly clear skies. Daytime highs approaching 78. Thunderstorms likely tonight. Lows level off around 59. Cloudy. Chance of thunderstorms tomorrow, 65. Cloudy. Highs level off around 68 Thursday, with storms likely 68 Friday. I'm staff meteorologist Derek Height. Right now, 55.
3: December corn up a quarter, 483 and a quarter. March unchanged at 497 and a quarter. May up a half at 505. November soybeans down 1 3/4 at 1286. January down 2 at 1302 and 3/4. March down 2 1/4 at 1312 and a quarter. December Chicago wheat down 1 at 671 and a quarter. March

0: down 1.5 at 684.5. July down 1.25 at 683.75. December live cattle down 0.45 at 226.60. February up 0.10 at 229.57. November feeder cattle down 0.85 at 341.10. January down 0.60 at 335.75. March down 0.67 at 331.50. December lean hogs up 0.55 at 68.37. And the Dow is up 195 points at 51,850. With this look at your markets, I'm Kaylin Lair on TFN The Farm Net.
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0: It's time for a Breakfast Club visit. Mitchell Bailey is the CEO for GRM Networks. GRM Networks had their 75th anniversary customer appreciation event that was held in Bethany Monday, with another event that's going to be in Leon on Friday. They've already had one in Princeton that was earlier in September. And he talked a little bit about 75 years as a presence in northern Missouri and southern Iowa with the Grand River Mutual initially and GRM Networks.
1: Mitchell, I think when you think about it being 75 years, that sounds like a lengthy period of time. But I guess when you consider the number of events that have occurred that and where, you know, Grand River Mutual and now GRM Networks has come from, you can make a case that it's been a relatively short amount of time if you look at everything that it's gone through.
2: Yeah, I completely agree with that. I mean, all the way back to our inception in 1951, you know, we at that time were just two members trying to solve a problem of connecting telephone service. And I think that same philosophy that formed our cooperative has remained a consistent theme throughout our history. And so what was first the solution of trying to connect two farmers with telephone service transformed into, you know, a number of years later, how do we connect to the internet? And then, you know, most recently, how do we make that internet faster so that we can use fiber connectivity to connect to all of the critical services that we have come to rely on so heavily? And so, yes, I mean, you're exactly right. 75 years later, you know, it's not just, you know, a little more than seven decades. It's the continued evolution of telecommunications and the technology that we use for the same purpose of connecting those members and neighbors.
1: Whoever made those decisions certainly is also, you know, the decision makers, I guess, of the cooperative had to understand, you know, the changing environment because the telephone, the base tool that the company was founded on, is now, you know, in a much different role for GRM Networks, and they really had to adapt if they were going to stay viable.
2: That's absolutely correct. You know, when I think of the natural alignment within the telecommunication services, I mean, obviously, when we started, our main service was telephone, landline telephone that, you know, many people no longer have for service these days. But it was the same infrastructure used for that landline telephone that those members and managers and employees recognized the alignment with the same infrastructure needed for broadband at the time. I mean, it was dial-up internet back in the 90s. And so we used that same existing infrastructure to start transferring that technology into what became dial-up internet. And then it was, you know, kind of the early 2000s where we were looking at the same infrastructure and that needed maintaining, that needed upgrading, but how can we do that in a way that positions the cooperative for the future? And so the answer to that was fiber. Fiber provides both the solution of the landline phone service in the same way that we always have, but with internet service that supports the lifestyle and the demands of ever-evolving and growing broadband needs.
1: And then with that, I came for the last, or I spent about 13 months, it was in Creston, that is, you know, Lorimer, you know, that's the northern, you know, a northernmost service territory, at least, you know, has been a northernmost service territory. I think it's a little further south now, or your northernmost territory is further, at least with fiber optics. Anyway, what I'm getting at is that I don't know if they were as familiar with GRM Networks as what everybody here would be, but they do recognize them because of the service. And man, do they like people. Do they like companies or like businesses where you can talk to a person?
2: Yeah, we see the very same thing. Obviously, being formed as a cooperative keeps that customer service top of mind, because we look at all of our customers as member owners. I mean, in most cases, our customers are our owners. And so while that would probably always be the case, or at least I'd like to say so, I mean, it's even more of a motivator to ensure that we're delivering on, you know, our promise of advanced technology and customer service. And so that is one of the core principles of our organization as a cooperative. And so what we have really found to be a differentiator over the years, but especially most recently with the introduction of new types of technologies and new competitors in an increasingly popular sector, is just our differentiator is our level of customer service and the amount that we care. And we don't just look at our customers as another monthly invoice, but we look at them as, you know, a contributor to our ongoing success. And in recent years, we've had tremendous success with some federal grants that have allowed us to expand our position beyond what has been our traditional cooperative footprint. And I think we have found exactly what you're saying, just this familiarity with our organization, our name, our reputation of exceptional customer service. Yet for a long time, it's been just out of the reach of some of these customers that will be building to in the next couple of years and are excited about the level of service we'll be able to provide them, both in terms of technology and customer service.
0: Mitchell Bailey is the CEO for GRM Networks and has been our guest on

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2: NBC News Radio, I'm Jennifer Kuiper. Newly appointed White House Press Secretary Katie Zachariah holds an introductory press conference from the White House this morning. She's a conservative commentator and former communications advisor for Trump Media and replaces Caroline Leavitt. Minnesota Congresswoman Ilhan Omar on social media is calling a federal raid of her Washington, D.C. home an attempt to target political enemies and weaponize federal law enforcement. The raid was reportedly in connection to an investigation into Omar's immigration paperwork. President Trump last night, while campaigning for Republicans in Ohio, repeatedly criticized the Democratic Congresswoman.
3: She's a disaster. She comes in from a country without laws, without police, without military, without all they do is shoot each other.
2: President Trump stumps for GOP candidates in Alaska today. Pope Leo undergoes surgery today at a hospital in Rome to remove an early-stage growth from his lung. The 71-year-old U.S.-born pontiff says doctors recently discovered a nodule in his lung and believe it is best to intervene, so he is following their advice. Most fraternities at the University of Arizona are resuming normal activities after school officials lifted a campus-wide suspension. University leadership reinstated 16 chapters following mandatory meetings between chapter advisors and the dean of students to address rising misconduct concerns. Five frats remain on suspension facing serious investigations into alleged hazing and assault, with some cases referred to police. A man was shot last evening during an encounter with a Colorado State University police officer on the Fort Collins campus.
4: I think it was like two shots, right? So I thought it was fireworks. I didn't think it was anything serious. And I hear like maybe three more. I see a bunch of students running.
2: University officials say the man was acting erratically, was armed with a handgun, and advanced toward the officer before gunfire was exchanged. The man was taken to a hospital, no word on his condition, and no other injuries reported. Jennifer Kuiper, NBC News Radio.
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7: And we thank you for joining us for a news check on Regional Radio. Missouri Western State University will be hosting the 40th Tournament of Champions Band Competition. That will be today on the Missouri Western State University campus. The event will include more than 16 bands representing Missouri and Iowa. The 16 bands will mean more than 600 students will be on campus. Field show competition will begin at 2 o'clock. There have been 15-minute increments scheduled for each band performance of the bands attending. Some of the area bands competing will be Lathrop at 2 o'clock, Maysville at 2:15, Savannah at 3:30, and Kirksville at 5:15. Award ceremony will be at 7:15 this evening. There's a $10 admission for adults, $5 admission for seniors. Children 12 and under can attend free. Concessions also open for those wanting refreshments. The 40th Annual Tournament of Champions is an invitational event. The event is considered performance-friendly. It is being held at Spratt Stadium. Missouri State Treasurer's Office has announced that the Missouri Empowerment Scholarship Accounts Program, otherwise known as the Most Scholars, has awarded $68.7 million in educational funds for the 26-27 academic year. It's funding that will be provided for 10,235 Missouri students in the 26-27 academic year. Most Scholars Program has grown from awarding funding of 1,361 students in its inaugural year to over 10,000 students. And with this school year, the programs received 16,144 applications from 12.

0: 12,319 qualified students. That accepted funding percentage is 76%. Another 1,735 students went on a waiting list. A total of 385 students were approved, and another 350 family-paced education programs are participating. Under the program, approved nonprofit educational assistance organizations administer and Missouri Empowerment Scholarship Accounts, or most scholars' accounts, according to program requirements. Scholarship amounts are determined by statute. They may vary based on a student's eligibility category. Funds can only be used for educational expenses authorized by law and may not be used for purposes prohibited by statute. And you're listening to Regional Radio. 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
1: Here's a look at your forecast. Slight chance for storms today. Otherwise, mainly clear skies. Daytime highs approaching 78. Thunderstorms likely tonight. Lows level off around 59. Cloudy. Chance of thunderstorms tomorrow, 65. Cloudy. Highs level off around 68 Thursday, with storms likely 68 Friday. I'm Staff Meteorologist Derek Height. Right now, 55.
2: December corn up a quarter at 483 and a quarter. March unchanged at 497 and a quarter. May up a half at 505. November soybeans down 1 3/4 at 1286. January down 2 at 1302 and 3/4. March down 2 1/4 at 1312 and a quarter. December Chicago wheat down 1 at 671 and a quarter. March down 1 1/2 at 684 and a half. July down 1 1/4 at 693 and 3/4. December live cattle down 0.45 at 226.60, February up 0.10 at 229.57, November feeder cattle down 0.85 at 341.10, January down 0.60 at 335.75, March down 0.67 at 331.50, December lean hogs up 0.55 at 68.37, and the Dow is up 195 points at 51,850. With this look at your markets, I'm Kaylin Lair on TFN, the Farm Net.
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0: December corn up a quarter at 483 and a quarter. March unchanged at 497 and a quarter. May up a half at 505. November soybeans down 1 3/4 at 1286. January down 2 at 1302 and 3/4. March down 2 1/4 at 1312 and a quarter. December Chicago wheat down 1 at 671 and a quarter. March down 1 1/2 at 684 and a half. July down 1 1/4 at 693 and 3/4. December live cattle down 0.45 at 226.60, February up 0.10 at 229.57, November feeder cattle down 0.85 at 341.10, January down 0.60 at 335.75, March down 0.67 at 331.50, December lean hogs up 0.55 at 68.37, and the Dow is up 195 points at 51,850. With this look at your markets, I'm Kaylin Lair on TFN, the Farm Net.
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2: Here's a look at your forecast. Slight chance for storms today, otherwise mainly clear skies. Daytime highs approaching 78. Thunderstorms likely tonight. Lows level off around 59. Cloudy. Chance of thunderstorms tomorrow, 65. Cloudy. Highs level off around 68 Thursday, with storms likely 68 Friday. I'm staff meteorologist Derek Height. Currently 57.
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2: NBC News Radio, I'm Jennifer Kuiper. The White House has made a request of Kimberly Guilfoyle, who is the U.S. ambassador to Greece. New press secretary Katie Zachariah made the statement to reporters this morning at the White House.
3: We have asked Ambassador Guilfoyle to resign.
2: The ex-fiancée of Donald Trump Jr. is accused of asking a businessman to pay off her $100,000 credit card debt in exchange for access to the administration. President Trump is denying any involvement in or any prior knowledge of Monday's federal search of Representative Ilhan Omar's D.C. area home. Federal agents raided the residence reportedly in connection with an investigation into her immigration paperwork. Omar calls the raid an attempt to target political enemies and weaponize federal law enforcement. Vice President J.D. Vance is in Tyler, Texas today, just days after President Trump hosted a huge rally in San Antonio. It's part of a massive get-out-the-vote effort before the midterms.
4: All the polling we're doing shows an enthusiasm gap. Democrats are far more enthusiastic than Republicans on average.
2: Pollster Mark Jones says that nearly all MAGA Republicans support the GOP Senate candidate Ken Paxton, but that starts to fade when you inch close to the moderate wing of the party. That is who the president and vice president are trying to reach. University of Arizona officials are lifting a campus-wide suspension for most fraternities over misconduct allegations. Mark Mayfield fills us in.
5: University leadership reinstated 16 chapters following mandatory meetings between chapter advisors and the dean of students to address rising concerns. Five fraternities remain on suspension, facing serious investigations into alleged hazing and assault, with some cases referred to police. School officials warn that advisors must continue meeting with university leaders to maintain their good standing moving forward.
2: A rally is set to take place today just off the campus of Cornell University to show solidarity with the woman who is accusing several frat members of sexually assaulting her in 2024. I'm Jennifer Kuiper, NBC News Radio.
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8: And we thank you for joining us for News Check on Regional Radio. GRM Networks is recognizing their 75th anniversary as a presence in northern Missouri and southern Iowa. GRM Networks CEO Mitchell Bailey says the cooperative has evolved from providing primarily a landline phone communication system to providing the infrastructure for enhanced communication service.
9: Early 2000s, where we were looking at the same infrastructure and that needed maintaining, that needed upgrading, but how can we do that in a way that positions the cooperative for the future? And so the answer to that was fiber. Fiber provides both the solution of the landline phone service in the same way that we always have, but with internet service that supports the lifestyle and the demands of ever-evolving and growing broadband needs.
8: He says the cooperative has never lost their respect for the customer service component, and that respect of the service has served them well.
9: Just our differentiator is our level of customer service and the amount that we care, and we don't just look at our customers as another monthly invoice, but we look at them as, you know, a contributor to our ongoing success. And in recent years, We've had tremendous success with some federal grants that have allowed us to expand our position beyond what has been our traditional cooperative footprint. And I think we have found exactly what you're saying, just this familiarity with our organization, our name, our reputation of exceptional customer service. Yet for a long time, it's been just out of the reach of some of these customers that will be building to in the next couple of years and are excited about the level of service we'll be able to provide them, both in terms of technology and customer service.
8: GRM Networks held their customer appreciation event in Bethany Monday. They have another event planned on Friday in Leon. And you're listening to Regional Radio. 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
10: Here's a look at your forecast. Slight chance for storms today, otherwise mainly clear skies. Daytime highs approaching 78. Thunderstorms likely tonight. Lows level off around 59, cloudy. Chance of thunderstorms tomorrow, 65, cloudy. Highs level off around 68 Thursday, with storms likely 68 Friday. I'm staff meteorologist Derek Height. Currently 57.
11: December corn up 3.5 at 486.5, March up 2.75 at 5, May up 2.75 at 507.25, November soybeans up 7 at 1294.75, January up 6.5 at 1311.25, March up 6.25 at 1320.75, December Chicago wheat up 5 at 677.25, March up 4.75 at 690.75, July up 3.75 at 698.75. December live cattle up 7 cents at 226.67, February down 65 cents at 228.92, November feeder cattle down 50 cents at 340.60, January down 35 cents at 335.40, March down 30 cents at 331.20, December lean hogs down 17 cents at 68.20, and the Dow is down 50 points at 51,800. With this look at your markets, I'm Kaylin Lair on TFN The Farm Net.
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0: December, corn up 3 at 486, March up 2.5 at 499 and 3 quarters, May up 2 and 3 quarters at 507 and a quarter. November soybeans up 7 and a quarter at 1295, January up 6 and a quarter at 1311, March up 5 at 1319 and a half. December Chicago wheat up 4.5 at 676 and 3 quarters, March up 4.5 at 690 and a half, July up 4 at 699. December live cattle down 40 cents at 226.20, February down 107 at 228.50, November feeder cattle down 137 at 339.72, January down 1 at 334.75, March down 102 at 330.47. December lean hogs down 5 cents at 68.32, and the Dow is down 78 points at 51,772. With this look at your markets, I'm Kaylin Lair on TFN, the Farm Net.
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2: Here's a look at your forecast. Slight chance for storms today. Otherwise, mainly clear skies. Daytime highs approaching 78. Thunderstorms likely tonight. Lows level off around 59. Cloudy. Chance of thunderstorms tomorrow, 65. Cloudy. Highs level off around 68 Thursday, with storms likely 68 Friday. I'm staff meteorologist Derek Height. Right now, it's 61 degrees.
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2: 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I'm Chris Caraggio.
3: Kimberly Guilfoyle has resigned as U.S. Ambassador to Greece. This comes after the White House asked her to step down. New Press Secretary Katie Zakaria, in her first briefing, made that statement to reporters this morning at the White House.
4: We have asked Ambassador Guilfoyle to resign. She has been a wonderful asset to the team, and we wish her well.
3: The ex-fiance of Donald Trump Jr. is accused of asking a businessman to pay off her $100,000 credit card debt in exchange for access to the administration. Yesterday, President Trump said, "We're looking at it," when reporters asked if he was considering firing Guilfoyle, adding, "We are not happy." Guilfoyle's attorney says she was attempting to collect money owed for legitimate work she did before entering diplomatic service. Several roller coasters at Six Flags parks across the country in Canada are closed today after a man fell to his death yesterday. It happened on the Goliath roller coaster at Six Flags over Georgia. The cause of the accident is still under investigation, and police have not yet confirmed witness accounts that the man fell from the coaster after being launched from his seat. Actress Selma Blair is free on bond after being arraigned in a New York courtroom following a mid-air incident on a Delta flight. Her attorney, Sean Barnes, told the court that Blair had missed several doses of her medication and also had a head injury.
5: Ms. Blair actually fell and hit her head. These factors, Your Honor, coupled with the altitude, resulted in a state of severe confusion and disorientation.
3: The 54-year-old actress faces assault charges after allegedly becoming physically abusive on the Sunday night flight from Los Angeles to New York. She's accused of punching one flight attendant and biting another when they stopped her from opening the plane's door mid-flight. She's accused of later kicking a police officer and assaulting a nurse at a hospital. Blair was released on bond last night with her next court hearing set for January. I'm Chris Caraggio, NBC News Radio.
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7: And we thank you for joining us for a news check on Regional Radio. September 2026 was Missouri's warmest September on record. University of Missouri Extension State Climatologist Zachary Leeser says with average statewide temperatures of 77 degrees Fahrenheit, the month was 8.4 degrees Fahrenheit higher than average. It breaks the previous September record that was set in 1931 of 74.8 by some 2.2 degrees Fahrenheit. Temperatures were highest across the southwestern and south central parts of Missouri. The highest temperature recorded in the state this year, 106. In both Marshfield and Licking on September 6th, September's average temperature during September of 80.7 degrees was warmer than July. That was 80.2. It was hot for long spells as well. Leesler noted that a number of consecutive days with high temperatures greater or equal to 100 had Marshfield receiving that type of temperature from September 1st through September 9th. Joplin felt an eight-day stretch from the 2nd through the 9th, and Billings had seven from September 1st through the 7th. September rainfall was variable across the state. A lot of northern Missouri received average to above-average rainfall, with the highest totals in northwest Missouri. Pattonsburg and Davies County had 11.4 inches to the north. Statewide average precipitation was 2.82 inches. That was actually 1.11 inches below average. It marks the state's third consecutive year of a drier-than-average month. With a combined dryness and elevated temperatures, 14% of the state was classified in at least moderate drought, according to the U.S. Drought Monitor, and 15.27% of the state now has an extreme drought designation. The drought impacts have been concentrated in southwest and south central Missouri, with low soil moisture resulting in pastures drying up and crop stress on late planted beans. Livestock specialists are also reporting the livestock producers are using supplemental feed and are facing problems with low ponds and a farm water supply. El Nino conditions could bring some relief. The long-term forecast with El Nino conditions in the Pacific Ocean is favoring a wetter pattern for Missouri, according to Leaser. 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
8: Here's a look at your forecast. Slight chance for storms today. Otherwise, mainly clear skies. Daytime highs approaching 78. Thunderstorms likely tonight. Lows level off around 59. Cloudy. Chance of thunderstorms tomorrow, 65. Cloudy. Highs level off around 68 Thursday, with storms likely 68 Friday. I'm staff meteorologist Derek Height. Right now, it's 61 degrees.
9: December corn up 2.5 at 485.5. March up 1.75 at 499. May up 2 at 506.5. November soybeans up 5.25 at 1293. January up 4.25 at 1309. March up 3.25 at 1317.75. December Chicago wheat up 3.25 at 675.5. March up 3.25 at 689.25. July up 2.75 at 697.75. December live cattle down 82 cents at 225.77. February down 132 at 228.25. November feeder cattle down 157 at 339.52. January down 80 cents at 334.95. March down 72 cents at 330.77. December lean hogs down 52 cents at 67.85. And the Dow was down 135 points at 51,715. With this look at your markets, I'm Kaylin Lair. 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

0: 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It's long days and short nights. As harvest season continues, it is important to keep safety a top priority with patience and understanding the fields and on the roadways. 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

0: December corn up 1 1/4 at 484 1/4. March up 3/4 at 498. May up 1 3/4 at 506 1/4. November soybeans down 2 1/4 at 1285 1/2. January down 3 at 1301 3/4. March down 3 3/4 at 1310 3/4. December Chicago wheat up 3/4 at 673. March up 1 at 687. July up 1 at 696. December live cattle down 45 cents at 226.15, February down 117 at 228.40, November feeder cattle down 112 at 339.97, January down 47 cents at 335.27, March down 45 cents at 331.05, December lean hogs down 60 cents at 67.77, and the Dow is down 175 points at 51,674. With this look at your markets, I'm Kaylin Lair. On TFN, the Farm Net.
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2: Here's a look at your forecast. Slight chance for storms today. Otherwise, mainly clear skies. Daytime highs approaching 78. Thunderstorms likely tonight. Lows level off around 59. Cloudy. Chance of thunderstorms tomorrow, 65. Cloudy. Highs level off around 68 Thursday, with storms likely 68 Friday. I'm staff meteorologist Derek Height. Currently 63.
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2: NBC News Radio. I'm Chris Caraggio.
3: Kimberly Guilfoyle is stepping down as U.S. ambassador to Greece following misconduct allegations. President Trump was asked about her resignation before leaving the White House today.
4: She went to Greece. She was doing a good job, but we didn't like what we were reading.
3: In a post on X, Guilfoyle said serving in the role has been an honor of a lifetime and she'll be forever grateful to President Trump. The ex-fiancée of Donald Trump Jr. also denied accusations that she asked a businessman to pay off her $100,000 credit card debt in exchange for access to the administration. During today's press briefing, new White House Press Secretary Katie Zacharias said Guilfoyle had been asked to resign and they wish her well. Yesterday, Trump said, "We're looking at it," when reporters asked if he was considering firing her, adding, "We're not happy." President Trump isn't saying if he's made a decision yet on possible strikes on Iran-backed Houthi rebels. Trump spoke about the topic with reporters outside the White House this morning.
4: If I told you I made a decision, that would
5: have been
4: the Houthis have acted very bad.
3: Over the weekend, Houthi strikes on a Saudi Arabia airport killed more than a dozen people and injured hundreds of others. At least one American was among those killed. President Trump will be in Alaska today as the midterms approach. He is set to be joined by Republican Senator Dan Sullivan and Congressman Nick Begich at a rally in Wasilla. The president's visit comes after Vice President Vance visited Fairbanks last week for a campaign event. Trump is also set to visit Arizona, Montana, and Georgia this week. Pope Leo is having surgery today to remove an early-stage growth from his lung. The 71-year-old U.S.-born pontiff made that announcement Sunday during his prayer at St. Peter's Square. Leo said doctors recently discovered a nodule in his lung and that it was detected at a very early stage. The Pope said the doctors believe it's best to intervene, so following their advice, he decided to undergo surgery and have it removed. I'm Chris Caraggio, NBC News Radio.
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8: And we thank you for joining us for News Check on Regional Radio. Weather forecast says we'll have a slight chance of some showers or thunderstorms that'll come after 5 this evening. Otherwise, we'll have some sunshine, albeit still some cloudy weather outside right now, at least at our studios. There'll be a 90% chance of some rain that'll be possible this evening, and a low that's going to be down to 59 degrees, and then northeast winds at 5 to 7 miles an hour. 50% chance of rain after 1 on Wednesday in the afternoon. There's a better chance of rain that comes in overnight, Wednesday night and into Thursday. We'll have more in your weather forecast that'll be upcoming shortly. South Harrison school board members approved the professional development plan after reviewing an overview of the plan at their October meeting that was held on Monday. Middle school counselor Ashley McConkie talked about some of the use of the funding before board members.
9: We pay for registration fees, mileage for the school vehicle. We help with that. We help with lodging costs. A big part is substitute pay, so when the staff member has to be gone. Last year, we spent the 75% of the initial balance that we needed to, and so we were able to roll over a pretty good amount. And so we started out the year with about around $32,000. So far this school year, we've had 23 approved requests. And so I think we're down to roughly around like $14,000. So teachers are utilizing the funds available.
8: She also gave some of the specific items where the funding's been used.
9: PDC has been able to help pay for the beginning teacher assistance program. We have one teacher in it. Letters training for 2 elementary teachers. And then we also have helped pay for like a mentor payment. So every time they meet with their mentee once a month, they get a $30. Some other events that we have been able to help with this year is through the special education department. We've helped with some leadership conferences. We've had a few teachers attend a refresher network. We were able to cover CPI training that happened over the summer. We have been able to help with new teacher conferences, alternative certification workshops, elementary teachers. We've had some that are attending math workshops, and then some middle school teachers attending a science network.
8: South Harrison's board approved a three-year mowing contract with Hump and Lawn Services. Board set the North Central Career Center tuition rate at $2,900. That is an increase of $100. The sending school tuition will be calculated on a three-year average. Board also was notified of a large donation of school supplies from Walmart to the South Harrison Middle School. Board approved their pupil transportation routes at the session. South Harrison will be running 11 bus routes. The average time on a bus per route is 42 minutes. The district ran buses on 92,612 miles last year. Mercer School District will continue to pursue a resolution for the company used to provide a rubber mulch for the new playground area, but provided an inadequate and unsafe rubber mulch product when delivered this spring. During Monday's meeting, Mercer Superintendent Wade Hall was directed to explore options that might be available for the district. The Mercer District opened a $116,000 playground area this spring, but they were alerted that the mulch, which had been delivered, included radial wire that made it unsafe. The Mercer School District had contracted with the Granuban Company from Macon to provide rubber mulch for the new playground area this spring. The playground was initially opened in the second week of May, but needed to be shut down after it opened when the district received notice that not all the metal wire from the mulch could be removed to create a suitable match. That created an unsafe playground area. The new playground was eventually opened in early August. Board members were updated on Mercer's actions toward addressing their comprehensive school improvement plan. One of the CSIP goals is developing a suitable climate and culture. Surveys are being developed and will be distributed soon. Board members received an update on the district's investments and gave authority for administration to reinvest the district's Milliman CVD account when it matures later this month. Nottoway County Economic Development intends a new initiative to provide more child care availability and support child care providers throughout Nottoway County. Nottoway County Child Care Growth Fund will be started with a $100,000 donation by the Patterson Family Foundation. The program provides 0% forgivable loans to eligible new and existing child care providers seeking to start, expand, improve, or become registered or licensed. Applications will be open next Monday, but the first loan anticipated to be funded around December 1st. Eligible applicants will include individuals opening child care businesses, existing providers that want to expand their capacity, in-home providers increasing enrollment or staffing, and unlicensed providers committed to becoming registered or licensed. There will be a chance for nonprofits, churches, and community organizations to launch child care programs. Also, the loan amounts will be based on the project needs. They will be granted up to $10,000 for new providers, $15,000 for providers expanding capacity, and $7,500 for staffing or facility improvements. Funds may be supporting expenses such as minor renovations, safety improvements, equipment and supplies, licensing fees, staff recruitment and training, and more. There is a 20% match that could strengthen an application. It would not necessarily be required for an application. The applications will be made available beginning on Monday through the Nottoway County Economic Development. It is 1210 Regional Radio. In area funeral notices, 90-year-old Eagleville resident Libby Nibel died on Sunday in Bethany. Survivors include children Peggy, Bill, Penny, Jay, Kim Sexton, 64 grandchildren, 31 great-grandchildren, 10 great-great-grandchildren, stepchildren, step-great-grandchildren, and step-great-great-grandchildren, and special childhood friend Jean Ann Pearson Campbell. Funeral services for 90-year-old Eagleville resident Libby Nibel will be at 2 o'clock Wednesday. Eagleville Community Christian Church, under the direction of the Robertson Funeral Home of Eagleville. Burial will follow in the Masonic Cemetery of Eagleville. Family to receive friends between 5 and 7 this evening at the church. Memorials can be made to the Masonic Cemetery and or Eagleville Community Christian Church in care of the Robertson Funeral Home in Eagleville. Online condolences can be left at robertsonfuneralhome.com. 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
8: National Weather Service said that there was at least a chance of some record high temperatures for some of the forecast area. I don't think they really meant our part. I think they were probably talking about areas that are south of Kansas City. But those type of temperatures are possible there this afternoon. Much cooler temperatures are expected Friday into Saturday with a cold front that is going to be moving. It's currently stalled over northern Missouri. Severe thunderstorms are going to be possible this evening and tonight. Large hail would be the primary hazard along with damaging winds. Locally, moderate to heavy rainfall going to be possible tonight to Wednesday morning. That's enough of a heavy rain risk that there is a flood watch in effect for areas south of the Kansas City metro. Another round of showers or storms expected Wednesday night into Thursday, and then much cooler temperatures are expected Friday and Saturday to the tune of patchy frost that could be possible early on Saturday morning. Weather forecast says a high temperature this afternoon that's going to be up to about 78 degrees. Weather Service is calling for mostly sunny conditions. We've had more like in and out sunshine so far, at least for the last couple hours of the morning. Winds will be out of the east at 5 to 7 miles an hour, or winds out of the east becoming southeasterly at 5 to 7. There is a 90% chance of some rain either late evening or overnight tonight with a low down to 59 degrees. North-northeast winds, so it'll be at 6 to 8. Any new rainfall is going to be substantial, noticeable, 3/4 to an inch of rain possible. Then Wednesday's forecast, a chance of some rain at about 50% prior to 1 o'clock. Otherwise cloudy with a high temperature 65 and north-northeast winds at about 10, gusts as high as 18. Wednesday night, there's a 70% chance of some rain with the most likely rain that'll be overnight with a low down to 58 degrees with northeast winds at 6 to 8. Thursday's forecast calls for a 100% chance of rain. 1/2 to 3/4 of an inch of rain going to be possible on Thursday prior to 1 p.m. Otherwise, a high temperature that'll be at 68 with east winds at 7 to 10 becoming northerly for the afternoon. Thursday night cloudy with a low 48 degrees. Friday sunny and 58. Friday night clear with a low 36. Saturday, areas of frost prior to 8, otherwise sunny with a high 62. Saturday night, clear with a low 41. And Sunday, sunny 69. Monday, mostly sunny with a high temperature 72 degrees. Hunley Whaley Weather Station in Albany reporting a current temperature of 71 degrees outside. Bethany's current temperature that is being reported is at 72 degrees. Unionville with 76 degrees. NCMC Barton Farm with 78 degrees. 73 degrees, the temperature reported in St. Joseph. Real-time weather in South Atchison County and Corning is at 68 degrees, and the Lamoni Municipal Airport is reporting some clouds, a few clouds anyway, and a temperature of 66. That is a check of your weather information. 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Regular season softball winding down, with district softball beginning as early as tomorrow night in some districts. Here's the softball scoreboard from last night. Albany over North Platte 6-1. Princeton 18, North Harrison 4. Gallatin defeating Gilman City 21-3. Putnam County a 2-0 win over Maysville. Platte Valley 8, DeKalb 6. And Chillicothe 10, Trenton nothing. Mid-Buchanan a 10-0 win over King City. West Platte over North Andrew 10-4. Cameron 6, Penny 5. Pattonsburg defeating Milan 17-1. Polo over Mercer by a score of 17-6. Maryville volleyball sweeps South Harrison. Union Star sweeps Maysville. Mound City wins in 5 over St. Joseph Christian. Trenton falls in 5 to Lexington. Brookfield over Penny 3-0. And Northland Christian over Plattsburgh 2-0. Michaela Windham of East Atchison was the top individual at the Tarkio Ending cross-country meet that was held yesterday. 21:57.9 was Windham's time to cover the 5K course. Maverick Seibert of North Andrew was the top individual boy, 17:36.5, that won it by a little over 1 minute. Cameron Cross Country Invitational is going to be a big one that will involve several teams today. Pride of Iowa Conference Cross Country Championships are going to be held at Lake Icaria also today. North Central Missouri College Athletics will be hosting their annual Meet the Pirates night. That'll be 1 week from Thursday, October 22nd, at the Ketchum Community Center. Students, families, boosters, community members invited to celebrate Pirate Athletics. There'll be a booster and parents meet and greet from 5:30 until 6. Pizza will be served to attendees between 6 and 6:30, and activities will follow. The event should conclude around 7:30. There will be a new interactive format intended to bring the community closer to Pirate Athletics. It'll begin with introductions of each NCMC athletic program. They'll also give attendees a chance to meet the teams and recognize the student athletes who represent the college. And then attendees can participate in a carnival-style event that will include interactive games and activities that are hosted by each team. Baseball and softball could be offering throwing targets or hitting challenges, and other teams will be creating activities that showcase their sports. Participants who successfully complete the activities earn tickets for a prize drawing scheduled for about 7:30. Dance Wave will also be performing during the evening. The new format intended to create a fun, family-friendly atmosphere and provide each athletic program a chance to showcase athletes and coaches. Missouri Western women's volleyball team down one spot but still in the top 10 in the AVCA Terraflex Division II Women's College Volleyball poll. They're number 8. They're 16-2 overall. They split a couple matches last week, winning a 5-setter over Fort A State on Friday, but fell in 5 on Saturday to Nebraska Kearney. Missouri running back Jamal Charles named the Southeastern Conference Offensive Player of the Week after he had a second straight 200-yard game of his career in a win over Florida, and followed that up then with another 200-yard performance against Texas A&M, becoming just the third SEC back in the last 20 years to do so. The Tigers will have Ole Miss in Oxford coming up on Saturday at 2:30, and we'll have Tiger Talk coming up for you this evening in the 7 o'clock hour on Regional Radio.
5: Let's take a look at the cash cattle market report. No bids or asking prices have surfaced yet in the Fed cash cattle complex. Given that feedlot managers will try to push market higher again this week, it's likely that trade will be delayed until Thursday or Friday. Over in the mercantile, December live cattle down 40 cents at 226.20, February down 115 at 228.42, April down 117 at 229.75. November feeder cattle down 85 cents at 340.25, January down 20 cents at 335.55, and March down 27 cents at 331.22. Let's take a look at the cash hog market report. The Eastern Corn Belt, the Western Corn Belt, and Iowa Minnesota are all unavailable due to confidentiality. The national cash hog average is at 71.02, with an average range of 65 to 80. Over on the mercantile, December lean hogs down 47 cents at 67.90, February down 97 cents at 69.32, and April down 102 at 74.05. Taking a look at the grain futures on the Chicago Board of Trade, December corn down a quarter at 482.75, March down a half at 496.75, May unchanged at 504.5. November soybeans down 3.75 at 1284, January down 4.5 at 13.25, March down 6 at 1308.5. December Chicago wheat down 1.5 at 670.75, March down 1.25 at 684.75, July down 3/4 at 694.25. The Dow is down 179 points at 51,671. With this look at your markets, I'm Kaylin Lair on TFN The Farm Net.
10: It's time to run down the elevator prices for you here on this Tuesday, the 13th of October. I'm Dustin Huffman. Take a look at cash bids around northern Missouri. Just under half of the elevators making switches. Consolidated Grain East Hannibal, 48 cents under on corn. They're at 4.33. Soybeans, 43 cents under with a cash price of 12.39.

0: Bartlett Grain Kansas City, 15 cents under on corn, 466. Soybeans, 40 cents under. They're at 1242. Bartlett Grain St. Joseph, 35 cents under on corn. Cash bid, 446. Soybeans are 30 cents under at 1252. Ursa Farmers Co-op Wayland, 46 cents under on corn, 435. Soybeans, 50 cents under with a cash price of 1232. AgriServices of Brunswick Mendon, 50 cents under on corn, 431. Soybeans, 60 cents under at 1222. Ray Carroll & Quarter, 35 cents under on corn, cash bid 446, soybeans 50 cents under at 1232. MFA Macon, they are 70 cents under on soybeans with a cash bid of 1212. Prairieland FS Pilot Grove, 42 cents under on corn, 439, soybeans 65 cents under, 1217. Nemo Feed and Bearing, they're 71 cents under on corn, cash bid 410, soybeans 82 cents under, they're at $12 even. MFA Rail Hamilton, 45 cents under on corn, 436, soybeans 55 cents under, cash bid 1227. Scholar and Adrian, 30 cents under on corn, 451, soybeans 55 cents under, 1227. Chula Farmers Co-op, 70 cents under on corn, cash bid 411, soybeans 70 cents under, they're at 1212. Smithfield and Bethany, 50 cents under on corn, 431, soybeans 65 cents under, cash price 1217. JBS Centralia, 18 cents under on corn, 463. And finally, Mid-Missouri Energy and Malta Bend, they're 15 cents under on corn, their cash bid coming in at 466. Cash corn and soybean bids are subject to change without notice. Always check with your local elevator when making sales to obtain the most recent price. That's been a check of your basis report on this Tuesday. I'm Dustin Huffman.
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1: And we thank you for joining us for a news check on Regional Radio. Missourians will be voting next month on a proposal that would set aside and invest state money that could remain untouched for more than a century. The goal is to generate enough through earnings that would eliminate all state taxes. Amendment 7 asks voters if they would like to enshrine the state's constitution to a permanent public endowment fund to support state government with the ultimate goal of eliminating state taxes. The idea is called a sovereign wealth fund. It allows the state to invest public money and allows the returns to compound over generations. Republican State Representative Adam Schnelting was the author of the proposal in the legislature and calls it a financial time capsule. He says that one investment could then be let go and then future Missourians would be the beneficiaries of the foresight. By his legislative staff's predictions, an initial investment of $250 million would grow enough in 125 years to cover the state's expenses. The proposal is not one tied to Amendment 5. That was a measure that was rejected by voters in August that would have given lawmakers greater authority to move Missouri away from an income tax. Amendment 7 has a different timeline. It is intended to benefit future generations of Missourians instead of those that would be at the ballot box. Schnelting says the idea came from personal investment strategy, setting aside money for kids and future grandkids. Sovereign wealth funds are not necessarily novel, but the proposed model would be unusual. Texas does have a permanent school fund that was created along with the state's founding and invests revenues from land sales and oil royalties to support public education. The 50-year-old Alaska Permanent Fund uses oil and mineral revenues to fund government services and distribute some of their earnings to residents with annual dividends. Amendment 7 would rely on money appropriated from Missouri's General Revenue Fund along with any private donations. 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Weather forecast calling for a sunny afternoon and a high temperature. They'll be at 78 degrees with east winds at 5 to 7 miles an hour becoming southwesterly. Then tonight, there's a 90% chance of some rain that will be likely overnight tonight, with a low down to 59 degrees and north-northeast winds, so it'll be at 6 to 8. Wednesday's forecast calls for a 50% chance of some rain, mainly after 1, otherwise cloudy with a high temperature of 65. North-northeast winds at about 10. On Wednesday night, there's a 70% chance of precipitation, particularly overnight, with cloudy conditions at a low down to 58 degrees with east-northeast winds at 6 to 8. Thursday's forecast, 100% chance of rain. Rainfall amounts half to three-quarters of an inch possible. Otherwise, high temperature, they'll be at 68. Thursday night, cloudy with a low 48 degrees. Friday, sunny 58. Friday night, clear with a low 36. Saturday, areas of fog prior to 8 a.m. Otherwise, sunny with a high temperature, that'll be at 62 degrees. Huntley Whaley Weather Station in Albany is reporting a temperature of 73 degrees. Temperature is 72 in Bethany. Lamoni Municipal Airport reporting a few clouds and reporting a temperature of 66 degrees. 12:36 our time at Regional Radio.
2: Let's take a look at the cash cattle market report. No bids or asking prices have surfaced yet in the Fed cash cattle complex. Given that feedlot managers will try to push market higher again this week, it's likely that trade will be delayed until Thursday or Friday. Over on the mercantile, December live cattle down 10 cents at 226.50, February down 1 at 228.57, April down 102 at 229.90. November feeder cattle down 30 cents.

0: at $3.4080, January up 42 cents at $3.3617, March up 27 cents at $3.3177. Let's take a look at the Cash Hog Market Report. The Eastern Corn Belt, the Western Corn Belt, and I Am Minnesota are all unavailable due to confidentiality. The National Cash Hog Average is at 71.02, with an average range of 65 to 80. Over on the Mercantile, December Lean Hogs down 47 cents at 67.90, February down 102 at 69.27, and April down 112 at 73.95. Taking a look at the Grain Futures on the Chicago Board of Trade, December Corn unchanged at 4.83, March down a quarter at 497, May up a quarter at 504 3/4. November soybeans down 2 3/4 at 1285, January down 3.5 at 1301 1/4, March down 5 at 1309 1/2. December Chicago wheat down 1 at 671 1/4, March down 3/4 at 685 1/4, July down 3/4 at 694 1/4. The Dow is down 187 points at 51,663. With this look at your markets, I'm Kaylin Lair on TFN, the Farm Net.
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2: NBC News Radio. I'm Chris Caraggio. President Trump says the Houthis are behaving very badly, but isn't saying if he's made a decision yet on possible strikes. Over the weekend, Houthi strikes on a Saudi Arabia airport killed more than a dozen people and injured hundreds of others. At least one American was among those killed. Kimberly Guilfoyle is out as U.S. Ambassador to Greece. Monica Nelson reports.
3: The White House says she was asked to resign after allegations she tried to get a businessman to pay off about $100,000 in American Express credit card debt in exchange for access to the administration. The former fiancé of Donald Trump Jr. says it was an honor to serve and has denied the claim. President Trump telling reporters, quote, we're not happy with the situation.
2: President Trump continues to weigh in on the ICE shooting of a man in New York City with his five-year-old son in the vehicle. Scott Pringle reports.
4: Trump says he had a nice conversation with Mayor Zoran Mamdani about the shooting, but says the two disagree.
5: This is a very bad actor, and we have to take care of the bad actors because we don't want our people hurt or killed.
4: Mamdani calls the actions of ICE agents reckless and is ordering the NYPD to investigate the shooting. Department of Homeland Security says Oscar Belgal, who's in the country illegally and has a criminal record, tried fleeing the arrest in Marble Hill last week, ramming an ICE vehicle before being shot.
2: Financial Times Focal Data survey found that just 28% of Americans are in support of how the president is addressing jobs and the economy. Even fewer respondents were supportive of the administration's work to rein in inflation, a major campaign promise by the president. Inflation sat at 3.4% in August after falling to 2.4% in February. Six Flags is temporarily shutting down several roller coasters at its amusement parks around the country and Canada after a man fell to his death yesterday. It happened on the Goliath roller coaster at Six Flags over Georgia. The cause of the accident is still under investigation. I'm Chris Caraggio, NBC News Radio.
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7: And we thank you for joining us for a news check on Regional Radio. Ringgold County Board of Supervisors approved the final plans for the P-33 resurfacing project at their session held Monday. The board received notice that the Iowa Department of Transportation has given authorization for the installation of destination lighting at the P-27 and Highway 2 intersection. The Iowa DOT had suggested using the existing power pole in the vicinity of the J-20 and U.S. Highway 169 intersection, but the permission for the use of the pole was not granted. The Ringgold County Roads Department will continue to work out the lighting layout with the Iowa DOT for that location. Board of Supervisors received an update that county road crews completed the concrete patches along J-23 and P-27 north and south. Final plans by the department have been completed for the P-33 project. A January 2027 bid letting is planned by the Iowa Department of Transportation. Iowa Senator Chuck Grassley says there are a couple of ways a bill that would force the auto industry to install AM radios in new vehicles could become law this year. The AM Radio for Every Vehicle Act cleared the U.S. House last month. Grassley says that it's been passed by unanimous consent, meaning that it has been hotlined to telephone to all 100 members with nobody objecting it, and that it can be done in 5 minutes on the floor of the U.S. Senate. If that's a route that doesn't work, Grassley says the proposal could be added to legislation that must pass the Senate before the end of the year. Grassley and Senator Joni Ernst are both co-sponsors of the legislation. A similar bill stalled in Congress 3 years ago after Ford, GM, and Toyota complained about the cost of installing AM receivers and argued the motors of electric vehicles interfere with AM signals. Advocates say AM radios provide vital connection to communities, especially during severe weather and other emergency events. 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
8: Here's a look at your forecast. A blend of clouds and sun this afternoon with a slight chance for storms. Daytime highs approaching 78. Overcast skies tonight. Storms likely. Lows around 59. Chance of thunderstorms tomorrow. High temperatures reach up to 65. Overcast skies. Highs around 68 Thursday with thunderstorms likely. 68 Friday. I'm staff meteorologist Derek Height. Currently 66. December corn on

0: unchanged at 483, March down a half at 496 and three quarters, May unchanged at 504 and a half. November soybeans down 2 1/4 at 1285 and a half, January down 3 1/4 at 1301 and a half, March down 5 1/4 at 1309 and a quarter. December Chicago wheat down 1 1/2 at 670 and three quarters, March down 1 3/4 at 684 and a quarter, July down 1 3/4 at 693 and a quarter. December live cattle down 40 cents at 226.20, February down 125 at 228.32, November feeder cattle down 27 cents at 340.82, January down 15 cents at 335.60, March down 40 cents at 331.10. December lean hogs down 42 cents at 67.95, and the Dow is down 246 points at 51,603. With this look at your markets, I'm Kaylin Lair on TFN, the Farm Net.
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0: let's take a look at your closing settlement report. December corn down a quarter at 482 and three quarters. March down three quarters at 496 and a half. May down a half at 504. November soybeans down four at 1283 and three quarters. January down four and three quarters at 13. March down six at 1308 and a half. December Chicago wheat down three at 669 and a quarter. March down two and three quarters at 683 and a quarter. July down three at 692. December live cattle down 22 cents at 226.37. February down one at 228.57. November feeder cattle down 7 cents at 341.02. January up 10 cents at 335.85. March down 20 cents at 331.30. December lean hogs down 35 cents at 68.02. With this look at your closing settlement report, I'm Kayla Lair on TFN The Farm Net.
1: Here's a look at your forecast. A blend of clouds and sun this afternoon with a slight chance for storms. Daytime highs approaching 78. Overcast skies tonight. Storms likely. Lows around 59. Chance of thunderstorms tomorrow. High temperatures reach up to 65. Overcast skies. Highs around 68 Thursday with thunderstorms likely. 68 Friday. I'm staff meteorologist Derek Height. Right now, 72.
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2: 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I'm Chris Caraggio.
3: Kimberly Guilfoyle is stepping down as U.S. ambassador to Greece following misconduct allegations. President Trump was asked about her resignation before leaving the White House today.
4: She went to Greece. She was doing a good job, but we didn't like what we were reading.
3: In a post on X, Guilfoyle said serving in the role has been an honor of a lifetime and she'll be forever grateful to President Trump. The ex-fiance of Donald Trump Jr. also denied accusations that she asked a businessman to pay off her $100,000 credit card debt in exchange for access to the administration. During today's press briefing, new White House Press Secretary Katie Zachariah said Guilfoyle had been asked to resign and they wish her well. Yesterday, Trump said, "We're looking at it," when reporters asked if he was considering firing her, adding, "We're not happy." President Trump isn't saying if he's made a decision yet on possible strikes on Iran-backed Houthi rebels. Trump spoke about the topic with reporters outside the White House this morning.
4: If I told you I made a decision, that would
5: be
4: the Houthis have acted very badly.
3: Over the weekend, Houthi strikes on a Saudi Arabia airport killed more than a dozen people and injured hundreds of others. At least one American was among those killed. Pope Leo is recovering after undergoing surgery to remove a growth from his lung. The Vatican said the surgery went according to plan and Leo had returned to his room. The Pope revealed plans for the surgery on Sunday during his prayer at St. Peter's Square. Six Flags is temporarily closing several roller coasters across the U.S. and Canada following a rider's death in Georgia. A man fell from the Goliath roller coaster at Six Flags over Georgia yesterday, striking parts of the ride before hitting the ground. The cause remains under investigation, with Six Flags closing similar rides out of caution. Grocery store giant Kroger plans to cut 3,000 corporate jobs over the next 3 years. The company said it needs to adapt and take advantage of technology, including artificial intelligence. Kroger employs about 409,000 workers. I'm Chris Caraggio, NBC News Radio.
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8: And we thank you for joining us for a news check on Regional Radio. The Mercer School District will continue to pursue a resolution with a company used to provide a rubber mulch for the new playground area, but provided an inadequate and unsafe rubber mulch product when delivered this spring. During Monday's meeting, Mercer Superintendent Wade Hall was directed to explore the options that may be available for the district. The Mercer School District opened a $116,000 playground area in the spring, but was alerted that the rubber mulch which had been delivered included radial wire that made it unsafe. The Mercer School District had contracted with the Granuban Company from Macon to provide rubber mulch for the new playground area this spring. The playground was initially opened in the second week of May, but needed to be shut down after it opened when the district received notice that not all the metal wire from the mulch could be removed to create a suitable match that created an unsafe playground area. The new playground was eventually opened in early August. Board members were updated on Mercer's actions toward addressing their comprehensive school improvement plan. One of the CSIP goals is developing a suitable climate and culture.

0: surveys are being developed and will be distributed soon. Board members received an update of the district's investments and gave authority to administration to reinvest the district's minimum CD account when it also matures this month. Missouri Community Colleges will be receiving $10.8 million in federal funding intended to expand workforce training and continue developing and solidifying ways to provide students pathways to in-demand careers across the state. Money comes from the Strengthening Community College Training Grants Program from the U.S. Department of Labor. Mercer's funding is part of a total of $65 million in workforce grants, which were awarded nationwide by the U.S. Department of Labor. The funding is part of a sixth round of funding, which has been awarded by the Strengthening Community Colleges Training Program. The program's designed to strengthen the ability of community colleges to address employers' skill development needs while helping students earn credentials that lead to quality jobs in high demand industries. Missouri's community colleges play an important role in supporting workforce and development across the state. They provide accessible education and industry-aligned training and also strengthen talent pipelines for Missouri employers while helping students get skills and credentials needed to pursue in-demand, family-sustaining careers. 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
2: Here's a look at your forecast. A blend of clouds and sun this afternoon with a slight chance for storms. Daytime highs approaching 78. Overcast skies tonight. Storms likely. Lows around 59. Chance of thunderstorms tomorrow. High temperatures reach up to 65. Overcast skies. Highs around 68 Thursday with thunderstorms likely. 68 Friday. I'm staff meteorologist Derek Height. Right now, 72.
3: Let's take a look at your closing Saturn report. December corn down a quarter at 482 and three quarters. March down three quarters at 496 and a half. May down a half at 504. November soybeans down four at 1283 and three quarters. January down four and three quarters at 13. March down six at 1308 and a half. December Chicago wheat down three at 669 and a quarter. March down two and three quarters at 683 and a quarter. July down three at 692. December live cattle down 22 cents at 226.37. February down one at 228.57. November feeder cattle down 7 cents at 341.02. January up 10 cents at 335.85. March down 20 cents at 331.30. December lean hogs down 35 cents at 68.02. With this look at your closing settlement report, I'm Kaylin Lair on TFN The Farm Net.
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1: Here's a look at your forecast. A blend of clouds and sun this afternoon with a slight chance for storms. Daytime highs approaching 78. Overcast skies tonight. Storms likely. Lows around 59. Chance of thunderstorms tomorrow. High temperatures reach up to 65. Overcast skies. Highs around 68 Thursday with thunderstorms likely. 68 Friday. I'm staff meteorologist Derek Height. Currently, it's 73 degrees.
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2: 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I'm Chris Caraggio.
3: President Trump said the Houthis are behaving very badly. He made the comment to reporters outside the White House this morning, but isn't saying if he's made a decision yet on possible strikes. Over the weekend, Houthi strikes on a Saudi Arabia airport killed more than a dozen people and injured hundreds of others. Kimberly Guilfoyle has stepped down from her role as U.S. ambassador to Greece. This comes after misconduct allegations. In a post on X, Guilfoyle said serving in the role has been the honor of a lifetime and she'll be forever grateful to President Trump. The ex-fiancee of Donald Trump Jr. also denied accusations that she asked a businessman to pay off her $100,000 credit card debt in exchange for access to the administration. The man guilty of murdering Tupac Shakur was sentenced to 40 years to life in prison. The judge spoke before sentencing Dwayne Davis in a Las Vegas courtroom today.
4: It took us 30 years, but at this time, you are going to face justice for what you did on September 7th, 1996.
3: The 63-year-old orchestrated the killing of the legendary rapper near the Las Vegas Strip. Davis is the only person ever charged in the murder. Cornell is banning parties at frat houses for the rest of the academic year. The move comes as the investigation into several fraternity members accused of sexually assaulting a former student in 2024 continues. Meanwhile, more student rallies to show solidarity with the female accuser are going on this week. Apple is showing off new products for the house. Matt Mattinson has more.
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8: And we thank you for joining us for a news check on Regional Radio. September 2026 was Missouri's warmest September on record. University of Missouri Extension State Climatologist Zachary Leeser says with average statewide temperatures of 77 degrees Fahrenheit, the month was 8.4 degrees Fahrenheit higher than average. It breaks the previous September record that was set in 1931 of 74.8 by some 2.2 degrees Fahrenheit. Temperatures were highest across the southwestern and south central parts of Missouri. The highest temperature recorded in the state this year, 106. In both Marshfield and Licking on September 6th, September's average temperature during September of 80.7 degrees was warmer than July. That was 80.2. It was hot for long spells as well. Leesler noted that a number of consecutive days with high temperatures greater or equal to 100 had Marshfield receiving that type of temperature from September 1st through September 9th. Joplin felt an 8-day stretch from the 2nd through the 9th, and Billings had 7 from September 1st through the 7th. September rainfall was variable across the state. A lot of northern Missouri received average to above-average rainfall, with the highest totals in northwest Missouri. Pattonsburg and Davies County had 11.4 inches to the north. Statewide average precipitation was 2.82 inches. That was actually 1.11 inches below average. It marks the state's third consecutive year of a drier-than-average month. With a combined dryness and elevated temperatures, 14% of the state was classified in at least moderate drought, according to the U.S. Drought Monitor, and 15.27% of the state now has an extreme drought designation. The drought impacts have been concentrated in southwest and south central Missouri, with low soil moisture resulting in pastures drying up and crop stress on late planted beans. Livestock specialists are also reporting the livestock producers are using supplemental feed and are facing problems with low ponds and a farm water supply. El Nino conditions could bring some relief. The long-term forecast with El Nino conditions in the Pacific Ocean is favoring a wetter pattern for Missouri, according to Leaser. 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
9: Here's a look at your forecast. A blend of clouds and sun this afternoon with a slight chance for storms. Daytime highs approaching 78. Overcast skies tonight. Storms likely. Lows around 59. Chance of thunderstorms tomorrow. High temperatures reach up to 65. Overcast skies. Highs around 68 Thursday with thunderstorms likely. 68 Friday. I'm staff meteorologist Derek Height. Currently, it's 73 degrees.
10: Let's take a look at your closing settlement report. December corn down a quarter at 482 and three quarters. March down three quarters at 496 and a half. May down a half at 504. November soybeans down four at 1283 and three quarters. January down four and three quarters at 13. March down six at 1308 and a half. December Chicago wheat down three at 669 and a quarter. March down two and three quarters at 683 and a quarter. July down three at 692. December live cattle down 22 cents at 226.37. February down one at 228.57. November feeder cattle down 7 cents at 341.02. January up 10 cents at 335.85. March down 20 cents at 331.30. December lean hogs down 35 cents at 68.02. With this look at your closing settlement report, I'm Kayla Unlair on TFN The Farm Net.
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1: Here's a look at your forecast. Sunshine mixed with clouds at times this afternoon, with a slight chance for storms. Highs around 76. Storms likely tonight, 57. Highs level off around 67. Tomorrow, slight chance of thunderstorms. Thunderstorms likely Thursday. Highs level off around 70. 57, mainly sunny skies Friday. I'm staff meteorologist Derek Height. Currently, it's 77 degrees.
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2: 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I'm Chris Caraccio.
3: The Vatican says Pope Leo has been diagnosed with lung cancer. The 71-year-old U.S.-born pontiff underwent surgery today to remove a growth from his lung. The Vatican said the surgery was successful and confirmed his diagnosis. President Trump is on his way to Alaska as he rolls on with his midterm campaigning blitz. He is set to be joined by Republican Senator Dan Sullivan and Congressman Nick Begich at a rally in Wasilla. Six Flags is closing several giant roller coasters at its amusement parks in the U.S. and Canada after a rider fell to his death, Sarah Lee Kessler reports.
4: It happened on the Goliath roller coaster at Six Flags over Georgia on Monday. A man plunged to the ground, hitting multiple parts of the ride on his way down. There's no word yet on what caused the tragedy, but the ride is known for high speeds and sharp turns, and Six Flags says out of an abundance of caution, it's temporarily closing down similar roller coasters, including Nitro in New Jersey, Raging Bull in Illinois, Fury 325 and Thunder Striker in North Carolina, and its other Goliath ride at Six Flags Magic Mountain in California.
3: Existing home sales are up from August. According to the National Association of Realtors, sales increased 1.5% last

0: month to an annual rate of nearly 4 million units. Sales increased in the South and West, but declined in the Northeast as the Midwest held steady. Americans will spend an estimated $13.5 billion on Halloween this year. Here's Matt Mattinson.
1: That's according to the National Retail Federation, which expects spending to increase this year by some $400 million. Some three-quarters of consumers say they plan to celebrate. That includes everything from handing out candy and carving pumpkins to watching scary movies and dressing up in costumes.
0: Game 2 of the American League Championship Series is tonight. The Guardians took Game 1 yesterday, 7-3, with a win over the Rays in Tampa. First pitch from Tropicana Field is set for 8 p.m. Eastern. I'm Chris Caraggio, NBC News Radio.
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3: And we thank you for joining us for a news check on Regional Radio. Missourians will be voting next month on a proposal that would set aside and invest state money that could remain untouched for more than a century. The goal is to generate enough through earnings that would eliminate all state taxes. Amendment 7 asks voters that they would like to enshrine the state's constitution to a permanent public endowment fund to support state government with the ultimate goal of eliminating state taxes. The idea is called a sovereign wealth fund. It allows the state to invest public money and allows the returns to compound over generations. Republican State Representative Adam Schnelting was the author of the proposal in the legislature and calls it a financial time capsule. He says that one investment could then be let go and then future Missourians would be the beneficiaries of the foresight. By his legislative staff's predictions, an initial investment of $250 million would grow enough in 125 years to cover the state's expenses. The proposal is not one tied to Amendment 5. That was the measure that was rejected by voters in August that would have given lawmakers greater authority to move Missouri away from an income tax. Amendment 7 has a different timeline. It is intended to benefit future generations of Missourians instead of those that would be at the ballot box. Schnelting says the idea came from personal investment strategy, setting aside money for kids and future grandkids. Sovereign wealth funds are not necessarily novel, but the proposed model would be unusual. Texas does have a permanent school fund that was created along with the state's founding and invests revenues from land sales and oil royalties to support public education. The 50-year-old Alaska Permanent Fund uses oil and mineral revenues to fund government services and distribute some of their earnings to residents with annual dividends. Amendment 7 would rely on money appropriated from Missouri's General Revenue Fund along with any private donations. 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
5: Here's a look at your forecast. Sunshine mixed with clouds at times this afternoon, with a slight chance for storms. Highs around 76. Storms likely tonight, 57. Highs level off around 67. Tomorrow, slight chance of thunderstorms. Thunderstorms likely Thursday. Highs level off around 70. 57, mainly sunny skies Friday. I'm staff meteorologist Derek Height. Currently, it's 77 degrees.
6: Let's take a look at your closing Saturn report. December corn down a quarter at 482 and three quarters. March down three quarters at 496 and a half. May down a half at 504. November soybeans down four at 1283 and three quarters. January down four and three quarters at 13. March down six at 1308 and a half. December Chicago wheat down three at 669 and a quarter. March down two and three quarters at 683 and a quarter. July down three at 692. December live cattle down 22 cents at 226.37. February down one at 228.57. November feeder cattle down 7 cents at 341.02. January up 10 cents at 335.85. March down 20 cents at 331.30. December lean hogs down 35 cents at 68.02. With this look at your closing settlement report, I'm Kaylin Lair on TFN The Farm Net.
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He's a ranch hand in a pinch, man. 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A cast iron skillet swinging lid flipper. Now he's a double wide on the county line. Sipping on a six pack of Lone Star Light. She did him dirty, took him to the clean.

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She never liked him, she don't need him. Hell, she don't even know how to feed him.

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1: Here's a look at your forecast. Partly cloudy skies this afternoon with a slight chance of thunderstorms. Daytime highs approaching 77. Cloudy tonight, thunderstorms likely 57. Slight chance for storms tomorrow, high of 67, cloudy skies. Highs level off around 70 Thursday with storms likely 57, lots of sunshine Friday. I'm staff meteorologist Derek Height. Right now, 77.
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1: 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Track 1, 68 acres of gently rolling farmland with 57.3 acres in cropland, all has been in hay for several years. Track 2, joining track number 1 just to the north, this will be 31 acres of 21.07 cropland acres according to the Gentry County FSA records. This is all in open pasture, excellent hunting, timber, two ponds, ideal for the grandkids. Make plans now to attend this Thursday, October 22nd at 10:30 a.m. Auction location at Younger Auction Gallery in Maryville, Missouri. 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
1: NBC News Radio, I'm Scott Carr. The Vatican says Pope Leo has been diagnosed with lung cancer. The 71-year-old American-born pontiff underwent surgery today to remove a growth from his lung. During prayer Sunday at St. Peter's Square, the Pope had said doctors recently found a nodule in his lung and that it was detected at a very early stage. The Vatican said today's surgery was successful and confirmed his diagnosis. President Donald Trump continues his campaigning for Republican candidates in Alaska today for a rally in Wasilla.
2: Alaskan issues are expected to be front and center, including energy development, jobs, and the state's economy as voters get ready for the midterm elections. After Alaska, Trump's heading to Arizona and Montana this week, then wraps it up with a campaign stop in Georgia on Friday. I'm Monica Nelson.
1: Dwayne Davis, who's been found guilty of murdering rapper Tupac Shakur, was sentenced today to 40 years to life in prison.
3: The aggregate sentence is 40 years to life.
1: The judge spoke before sentencing Davis in a Las Vegas courtroom.
3: It took us 30 years, but at this time, you are going to face justice for what you did on September 7th, 1996.
1: The 63-year-old is the only person ever charged in the murder. Health officials in Georgia say a new measles case in Macon may be connected to the larger outbreak of measles in Pennsylvania.

0: pneumonia. Georgia's Department of Health confirms the case today, noting the patient had contact with someone who'd caught the virus out of state. This year alone, Pennsylvania's reported more than 1,100 cases. The patient in Macon's now isolating at home along with several close contacts. Georgia's had 22 confirmed cases this year, more than double last year's total. Wall Street closed in the red today as chip stocks slid and investors weighed mixed quarterly results from some major banks. And the tech sector came under pressure. The Nasdaq fell 41 points today. At the closing bell, the Dow Jones had lost 180 points. Scott Carr, NBC News Radio.
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2: And we thank you for joining us for a news check on Regional Radio. Ringgold County Board of Supervisors approved the final plans for the P-33 resurfacing project at their session held Monday. The board received notice that the Iowa Department of Transportation has given authorization for the installation of destination lighting at the P-27 and Highway 2 intersection. The Iowa DOT had suggested using the existing power pole in the vicinity of the J-20 and U.S. Highway 169 intersection, but the permission for the use of the pole was not granted. Ringgold County Roads Department will continue to work out the lighting layout with the Iowa DOT for that location. Board of Supervisors received an update that county road crews completed the concrete patches along J-23 and P-27 north and south. Final plans by the department have been completed for the P-33 project. A January 2027 bid letting is planned by the Iowa Department of Transportation. Iowa Senator Chuck Grassley says there are a couple of ways a bill that would force the auto industry to install AM radios in new vehicles could become law this year. The AM Radio for Every Vehicle Act cleared the U.S. House last month. Grassley says that it's been passed by unanimous consent, meaning that it has been hotlined to telephone to all 100 members with nobody objecting it, and that it can be done in 5 minutes on the floor of the U.S. Senate. If that's a route that doesn't work, Grassley says the proposal could be added to legislation that must pass the Senate before the end of the year. Grassley and Senator Joni Ernst are both co-sponsors of the legislation. A similar bill stalled in Congress 3 years ago after Ford, GM, and Toyota complained about the cost of installing AM receivers and argued the motors of electric vehicles interfere with AM signals. Advocates say AM radios provide vital connection to communities, especially during severe weather and other emergency events. 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
2: National Weather Service does have a severe thunderstorm watch that is in effect for a few of the counties that are within our listing area. It's in effect until 11 o'clock this evening. Andrew, DeKalb, Clinton counties are under this severe thunderstorm watch, and other areas that are back to the south and to the west. There is a chance for some strong and severe storms that will be possible after 6 o'clock this evening. Damaging wind gusts, heavy rainfall would be the primary hazards. Large hail could be possible, and locally moderate to heavy rain also going to be possible, maybe more so for areas further south. That's where they have a flood watch that includes the Kansas City metro area and areas south. Then there'll be another round of showers that could be possible on Wednesday night and into Thursday. I don't know if that'll be quite as much of a threat for our region. The weather forecast says that we will have showers and thunderstorms that will be likely prior to 11 o'clock this evening. So it'll be an evening rain event, and then there'll be a chance of some showers or thunderstorms. So it'll be possible after 4 a.m., or thunderstorm chances also possible between 11 and 4, then after 4, but probably waning chances more so this evening. A low down to 57 degrees, and then tomorrow we'll have a chance of some rain that'll be possible all the way up until 1 p.m., and then a returning chance of some rain that'll be possible tomorrow evening. The high temperature will be at 67 degrees after a 57-degree low overnight tonight. Winds on Wednesday will be out of the northeast at 10 miles an hour, gusts as high as 20. Wednesday night, some of the storms could produce heavy rain, and there'll be chances of showers and thunderstorms. They'll be likely at 80%, with a low down to 57 degrees. Thursday calls for a 100% chance of some rain that could produce heavy rain, a high temperature that'll be near 70 with east winds at about 7 to 11. The rainfall is expected to be done through the day on Thursday. Thursday night, mostly cloudy with a low down to 45. Friday's forecast, sunny and breezy with a high temperature of just 55. Patchy frost possible overnight Friday night and into Saturday. Mostly clear otherwise and a low down to 33. Saturday's forecast, areas of frost prior to night, otherwise sunny with a high temperature of 61. Saturday night, clear with a low of 41. Sunday's forecast, sunny with a high 66. Sunday night, partly cloudy or mostly cloudy with a low down to 49. Monday, partly sunny with a high of 70. Monday night, partly cloudy, low 51. And Tuesday, mostly sunny with a high temperature that'll be at 75 degrees. Will be some cross-country action that'll be this evening, and one of those is the Cameron Cross-Country Invitational. That'll include a bunch of teams, including several from our region. Pride of Iowa Conference Cross-Country Championships also being held at Lake Icaria. Mizzou running back Jamal Roberts, who was named as the SEC Offensive Player of the Week, has now been named the Maxwell National Player of the Week and the Doak Walker National Running Back of the Week. The organization's announced those awards to Roberts after the Tigers' 27-6 win over Texas A&M. Roberts followed his first 200 game of his career with another, running for 222 yards and a pair of touchdowns against the Texas A&M Aggies on 34 carries. He became the first Mizzou player in program history to stack together back-to-back 200-yard rushing performances and joins Derrick Henry and Leonard Fournette of the SEC, who were able to accomplish the feat in 2015. The St. Louis native now leads the SEC and ranks second nationally in total rushing yards, gaining 828 yards, scoring eight touchdowns on 147 carries throughout the six games. Mizzou will be on the road for a rated matchup, and they are in Oxford, Mississippi, to take on ninth-rated Ole Miss for what will be a 2:30 start on Saturday. And that is a game that will be televised in the SEC network and also carried on the Tiger Network. The Tiger Network start will be at 12:30. North Central Missouri College has announced their annual Meet the Pirates night. That'll be held Thursday, October 22nd at the Ketchum Community Center. NCMC is inviting students, families, boosters, and community members to celebrate Pirate Athletics. There will be a booster and parents meet and greet, 5:30 until 6. Pizza served to attendees, 6 until 6:30, and activities will follow. The event should be concluding about 7:30. This year's event will include a new interactive format, meaning that attendees can participate in a carnival-style event that features interactive games. For example, softball and baseball may offer throwing targets or hitting challenges, and fans will also have a chance to interact with the student-athletes and coaches and collect autographs. There will be participants who complete activities will get a chance at a prize drawing. It'll be around 7:30. Dance Wave also performing that evening. It's a new format that's being designed to try to create a fun, family-friendly atmosphere and provide each athletic program with a chance to showcase its athletes and coaches. Football on Regional Radio Can on Friday night will be from Gallatin. South Harrison to Gallatin is going to be a kickoff that will be at 7 o'clock, and the Harrison County Community Hospital pregame is going to begin around 6:30. We will have a Tiger Talk on the air this evening. It's a 7 o'clock start for Eli Drinkwitz and Mike Kelly on a Tiger Talk on the Tiger Network. And we thank you for joining us on Regional Radio.
4: Let's take a look at your closing sentiment report. December corn down a quarter, 482 and three quarters. March down 3/4 at 496 and a half. May down a half at 504. November soybeans down 4 at 1283 and 3 quarters, January down 4 and 3 quarters at 13, March down 6 at 1308 and a half. December Chicago wheat down 3 at 669 and a quarter, March down 2 and 3 quarters at 683 and a quarter, July down 3 at 692. December live cattle down 22 cents at 226.37, February down 1 at 228.57, November feeder cattle down 7 cents at 341.02, January up 10 cents at 335.85, March down 20 cents at 331.30. December lean hogs down 35 cents at 68.02. With this look at your closing settlement report, I'm Kaylin Lair on TFN The Farm Net.
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0: Long days and short nights. As harvest season continues, it is important to keep safety a top priority with patience and understanding the fields and on the roadways. 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

Here's a look at your forecast. Partly cloudy skies this afternoon with a slight chance of thunderstorms. Daytime highs approaching 77. Cloudy tonight, thunderstorms likely 57. Slight chance for storms tomorrow, high of 67, cloudy skies. Highs level off around 70 Thursday with storms likely 57, lots of sunshine Friday. I'm staff meteorologist Derek Height. Right now, 75.

0: 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Track one, 68 acres of gently rolling farmland with 57.3 acres in cropland, all has been in hay for several years. Track two, joining track number one just to the north, this will be 31 acres of 21.07 cropland acres according to the Gentry County FSA records. This is all an open pasture, excellent hunting, timber, two ponds, ideal for the grandkids. Make plans now to attend this Thursday, October 22nd at 10:30 a.m. Auction location at Younger Auction Gallery in Maryville, Missouri. For complete soil information and tax information, go to youngerauction.com and we'll see you then.
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1: NBC News Radio, I'm Scott Carr. Pope Leo has been diagnosed with lung cancer. The 71-year-old U.S.-born pontiff underwent surgery today to remove a growth from his lung. The Pope had revealed during prayer Sunday that doctors found a nodule in his lung and that it was detected at a very early stage. The Vatican said today the surgery was successful. A former fiancée of Donald Trump Jr., Kimberly Guilfoyle, who'd been taken on by the Trump administration as the U.S. ambassador to Greece, is out of that position.
2: The White House says she was asked to resign after allegations she tried to get a businessman to pay off about $100,000 in American Express credit card debt in exchange for access to the administration. The former fiancé of Donald Trump Jr. says it was an honor to serve and has denied the claim. President Trump telling reporters, quote, "We're not happy with the situation." I'm Monica Nelson.
1: The man found guilty for the murder of rapper Tupac Shakur was sentenced today to 40 years to life in prison. Dwayne Davis learned his fate in a Las Vegas courtroom. The 63-year-old was found guilty of orchestrating the 1996 killing of the rapper near the Vegas Strip. Cornell University in New York is now banning all fraternity parties for the rest of the academic year, and they say they're adding sexual assault investigators to the university police force. This as separate investigations continue by the university and by police into a Jane Doe's claim that she was raped by at least seven different frat brothers belonging to the Chi Phi fraternity in 2024. Every NHL team's taking part in tonight's annual Frozen Frenzy, underway now with the Detroit Red Wings hosting the Devils, with the next 12 games starting in 15-minute increments through the Toronto Maple Leafs Utah Mammoth contest in Salt Lake City starting at 9 p.m. Eastern. ESPN's providing wall-to-wall coverage with a 5-hour-long whip-around program. Scott Carr, NBC News Radio.
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4: And we thank you for joining us for a news check on Regional Radio. Federal funding's been announced that's intended to expand child care for Missouri rural health care workforce and expand access to maternal care. The $2.3 million in funding comes from the Rural Health Transformation Program. It'll be targeted to launch nurse midwife training and provide funding for child care program expansion. Of the $2.3 million sum funding total, $1.46 million will be used toward recruitment and retention of health care workers by providing funding to provide cost-share child care so that health care employers and families can have access to reliable child care. There will be $879,000 designated to establish Missouri's first certified nurse midwife training program. That effort would include rural clinical rotations intended to provide a pipeline of maternal care providers in underserved areas. Missouri Department of Conservation says the harvest numbers were noticeably lower following the first firearms deer hunting season for 2026-2027. The early antlerless portion of the deer season was held

0: On Friday through Sunday, the MDC reported 6,524 deer taken over the 3 days. That harvest figure down by nearly 2,000 from last year, or by nearly 25%.
1: Deer probably not going to be moving too well, and I think the numbers reflect that as far as harvest totals, because they're down compared to what they were last year. This is our fourth time or fourth year that they've had this early antlerless season. This is the second lowest so far.
0: Josh Roller with the department says that the area numbers reflected the state trend, although Harrison County was an outlier.
1: This year, hunters in Caldwell County harvested 13 antlerless deer compared to 29 last year, so you know, over half of a decline there. Clinton County, 15 this year compared to 24 last year. And Davies County, 38 this year compared to 79 last year, so pretty significant drop there. DeKalb County, 19 this year, 22 last year. Gentry County, 21 this year, 32 last year. Grundy County, 28 this year and 44 last year. Harrison County was kind of on par, 50 this year compared to 46 last year. So Mercer County, 41 this year compared to 49 last year. Worth County, 6 this year compared to 11 last year.
0: The next firearms hunting season will be the early youth portion that will be running Saturday, October 24th through Sunday, October 25th. 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
3: Here's a look at your forecast. Partly cloudy skies this afternoon with a slight chance of thunderstorms. Daytime highs approaching 77. Cloudy tonight, thunderstorms likely, 57. Slight chance for storms tomorrow, high of 67, cloudy skies. Highs level off around 70 Thursday, with storms likely, 57, lots of sunshine Friday. I'm Staff Meteorologist Derek Height. Right now, 75.
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1: NBC News Radio, I'm Scott Carr. President Trump is not saying if the U.S. will join Saudi Arabia and order strikes on Iran-backed Houthi rebels. When asked if he made a decision by reporters today, Trump only said the Houthis are behaving very badly.
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